0: and workers who have been laid off struggle to find new jobs. Mike Hemp in Washington.
1: That report had traders guessing the Fed could be forced to hike, not cut, interest rates at some point this year. The S&P plunged 2.6%, ending its first losing week in the last 10. The Dow fell 695 points, or 1.4%, while the Nasdaq fell 4.2%, big tech shares weighing it down. Oil prices fell today, Brent crude settling just above $95 per barrel. U.S. gas prices continue drifting downward. AAA puts the nationwide average for a gallon of regular grade at $4.22. This is AP News.
2: I am Sydney Zigalola with WINY Headline News. Governor Ned Lamont announced today that he has signed legislation he proposed earlier this year that enacts a new state law prohibiting the sale and importation of handguns that can easily be converted into fully automatic machine guns, addressing a recent increase seen nationwide in which firearms have been designed in a way that enables them to become automatic weapons with the use of a simple conversion device that is about the size of a Lego. Under the legislation, a convertible pistol is any semi-automatic pistol with a cruciform trigger bar that can be readily altered by household tool so that the pistol can be converted into a machine gun by installing or attaching a pistol converter. Violations of this new law are a Class C felony, punishable by up to 5 years in prison, a fine of up to $5,000, or both. Firearms that can be readily converted into automatic weapons are particularly concerning because they enable a single individual to discharge a high volume of rounds in a very short period of time. Machine guns are legal in every state, including Connecticut. Next news in 1 hour.
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That's Ed Sheeran with Perfect. And hello, my name is Karen. I hope you're having a great night. I hope it's perfect because it's Friday night. We have made it to the weekend with Taylor Swift. This is the Fate of Ophelia.

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0: Lewis Capaldi, and before you go, hey there, it's Karen, and today, even though we're in the evening hours of the day, it is National Donut Day. You can celebrate with a donut at night, that's fine. Well, a little while back, the website Thrillist put together a rundown of 24 classic donuts and then ranked them which ones are the best. Coming in at number one, and I think this will be, you know, kind of decisive because not everyone's going to agree on what they like in a donut. The glazed round donut came in at number one, just sort of your basic plain glazed donut. Rainbow sprinkles came in at number two. See, I'm not a fan of the rainbow sprinkles, but a lot of people like them. Raspberry jelly and apple fritters rounding out the top five.
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6: Windham County weather. The forecast for northeastern Connecticut, partly cloudy overnight, low 60 to 65. For Saturday, mostly sunny, hot near 90. For Saturday night, rain showers developing 65. Sunday, partly

0: Sunny, cooler, scattered afternoon rain, showers, thunderstorms, 80, mostly sunny, 80 Monday, and more sun, 85 to 90 Tuesday. Wednesday, mostly sunny, hot 90, and Thursday, mostly sunny, near 90. This is WINY meteorologist Bill Jackman.
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2: 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You know summer is in the air when the annual Greek Food Festival is in town. That's right, don't miss the Holy Trinity Greek Orthodox Church annual Greek Food Festival, open for 2 days, Saturday, June 6th from 11 a.m. to 8 p.m. and Sunday, June 7th from 12 p.m. to 5 p.m. in the church parking lot, 80 Water Street in Danielson. 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

0: Well, today is June 5th. Time for us to check our celebrity birthdays. They include comedian and actor Nick Kroll. He's known mostly these days for the animated show Big Mouth. He's 48. It's also a birthday for Mark Wahlberg, actor and part of the Funky Bunch. Mark Wahlberg is 55. Ron Livingston is 59 today. You know him from Office Space and Swingers. He's also the guy who broke up with Carrie on Sex and the City on a Post-it note. Ron Livingston is 59.
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10: The forecast for northeastern Connecticut, partly cloudy overnight, low 60 to 65. For Saturday, mostly sunny, hot near 90. For Saturday night, rain showers developing 65. Sunday, partly sunny, cooler. Saturday afternoon, rain showers, thunderstorms 80. Mostly sunny, 80 Monday, and more sun 85 to 90 Tuesday. Wednesday, mostly sunny, hot 90. And Thursday, mostly sunny, near 90. This is WINY meteorologist Bill Jackman.
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0: 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He's also known as one third of Lady A, but that's his big solo hit, Can't Be Alone Tonight.
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1: AP News, I'm Ben Thomas. Some election results are rolling in from California's primaries. Democrat Javier Becerra has advanced to the general election for governor, but it's still not clear who he'll face. His top rivals are Republican Steve Hilton, a former Fox News commentator, and Democrat Tom Steyer, a billionaire climate activist. Meanwhile, Jennifer King reports President Trump made a trip to Wisconsin this evening.
2: We love the farmers. We love everything about your state.
3: President Trump flew to Wisconsin to talk with farmers at a rally and agricultural roundtable in Chippewa Falls.
2: You all built this country, not the complainers, not the wise guys.
3: He spent a large portion of his speech talking about his recent efforts to spruce up Washington.
2: Graffiti all over it, filthy, disgusting stone. The stone was all horrible.
3: The president described the Republican Party as the only option for farmers.
2: As president, I fought for the American farmer like no one has ever fought before. Nobody's, like, I'm up here today. I don't need this. I got elected. I don't have, what the hell do I have to be here for? I got elected. I'm here because I like the farmer.
3: Trump has scheduled a weekend at his estate in Bedminster, New Jersey, and will then attend Game 3 of the NBA Finals in New York Monday night. I'm Jennifer King.
1: A federal judge has sided with 20 Democratic states and halted a Trump administration effort to force states to comply with a range of conditions to get federal food aid. Among them, restrictions related to gender ideology, immigration, and fair athletic opportunities for women and girls. SNAP helps some 39 million Americans buy groceries. The government's May jobs report shows employers added 172,000, while the unemployment rate stayed at a low 4.3%. And Lisa Dwyer reports.
4: Five astronauts aboard the International Space Station had to temporarily take shelter in the SpaceX capsule that is docked at the station, while cosmonauts worked to fix a new leak. On the Russian side, that part of the space station has suffered from cracks and leaks over the years.
1: This is
5: I am Sydney Zagalella with WINY Headline News. After a review from a town structural engineering company, it has been determined that the town of Plainfield will close a section of Dow Road where it meets Ruth Drive, then going west for the length of the bridge due to a structural compromise. According to Plainfield First Selectman Kevin Cunningham, the town of Plainfield put in a plan with the state approximately 5 years ago to redo the decking for Dow Road Bridge.
6: Our plan was to hire an engineering company, which we did. They came up with the plans and ideas for how we go about replacing that decking. We then had some conversations with the state of Connecticut DOT, state of Connecticut DEEP, and eventually DEEP Fisheries, because there is a brook underneath there and there is an issue with the scouring of the port. We needed to come up with a plan to be able to fix that, but the DEEP Fisheries wanted to come up with an idea of how we'd be able to still support the fish going down and migrating down. That was a holdup.
5: Cunningham claims that as a result, the town had issues that could not be worked around, causing a delay in the bridge repairs. Currently, there is no estimated timeline for the repair of the bridge. Detours have been established, according to Plainfield, Connecticut Police Department. Next news in 1 hour.
7: Hi. I found a toy dinosaur over on the playground by Smith Street. It had this phone number on it, and I just wanted to make sure the dinosaur made it back to its little owner.
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0: Oh, yeah, I get that answer from a lot of people.

That's Berlin. I'm Karen, and thanks for hanging out with me tonight. On the way, is there something that you really liked at one point and you think it was ruined because, well, too many people discovered it? That's the topic up next after Boys to Men.

0: Some people say that the music we play is just a bunch of songs, but that's false. The music we play is a carefully curated collection of your favorite songs. Therefore, some people stand corrected. Carry on.
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0: Olivia Dean and Man I Need. Hi there, I'm Karen. And somebody asked the question online, was there something that you once liked, but it was sort of ruined for you because other people discovered it? This is what people were talking about on Reddit. For example, there's maybe a band that you love, but they're not super popular yet. And then everyone discovers them somehow, and now it's just not as fun for you. Well, that's sort of what we're talking about here. Somebody said food trucks. I used to love food trucks, but they became more expensive the more popular they got. Another person said farmers markets, kind of for similar reasons. Local craft fairs, again, kind of similar reasons. This guy said Airbnb. He said it used to be kind of a fun little secret. Then it became super popular, and it kind of destroyed the long-term rental market. Very interesting.
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6: The forecast for northeastern Connecticut, partly cloudy overnight, low 60 to 65. For Saturday, mostly sunny, hot near 90. For Saturday night, rain showers developing 65. Sunday, partly sunny, cooler. Saturday afternoon, rain showers, thunderstorms 80. Mostly sunny, 80 Monday, and more sun 85 to 90 Tuesday. Wednesday, mostly sunny, hot 90. And Thursday, mostly sunny near 90. This is WINY meteorologist Bill Jackman.
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8: Killingly Parks and Recreation Senior Movies will be held at the Community Center, Broad Street, in Danielson this Wednesday beginning at 1:30 p.m. This week's movie is Remarkably Bright Creatures. Community Kitchen's to-go meal will be served at Creation Church, 47 West Thompson Road in Thompson, this Thursday beginning at 12 noon. The Theater of Northeastern Connecticut at the Bradley presents

0: 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That's right, don't miss the Holy Trinity Greek Orthodox Church annual Greek Food Festival, open for 2 days, Saturday, June 6th from 11 a.m. to 8 p.m. and Sunday, June 7th from 12 p.m. to 5 p.m. in the church parking lot, 80 Water Street in Danielson. 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

0: That's Hootie and the Blowfish. Hi, I'm Karen, and it's time for us to go back on this day in history to learn something. It's June 5th. We're going back not too far, just 17 years ago on this day. The year was 2009, and it seems hard to believe, but it was 17 years ago today that the movie The Hangover was released. Became, of course, a huge hit with a couple of sequels, but yeah, The Hangover was released on this day in 2009, 17 years ago.
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10: The forecast for northeastern Connecticut, partly cloudy overnight, low 60 to 65. For Saturday, mostly sunny, hot near 90. For Saturday night, rain showers developing 65. Sunday, partly sunny, cooler. Saturday afternoon, rain showers, thunderstorms 80. Mostly sunny, 80 Monday, and more sun 85 to 90 Tuesday. Wednesday, mostly sunny, hot 90. And Thursday, mostly sunny, near 90. This is WINY meteorologist Bill Jackman.
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0: Post Malone with Morgan Wallen, and I had some help. I'm Karen, and I'm glad I have you right here with me. Thanks for hanging out tonight.
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1: AP News for Friday, June 5th. I'm Ben Thomas. U.S. Central Command says it shot down four Iranian drones launched toward the Strait of Hormuz Friday and then struck some of the Islamic Republic's coastal surveillance radar sites. The military is enforcing a blockade on Iranian ports. And President Trump tells farmers in Wisconsin,
2: this was going to be a very capable country that was going to have a massive nuclear presence, and we weren't going to let that happen. Nobody wanted that to happen. And we've largely finished that, you'll see.
1: Lebanon's president and prime minister are criticizing Iran for rejecting their latest ceasefire deal with Israel. They say Tehran should not be using Lebanon as a bargaining chip in its talks with Washington. Meanwhile, the Israeli military struck southern Lebanon again Friday, killing 9 people in 6 locations. In California, Democrat Javier Becerra has advanced to the general election for governor, but who he'll face remains unclear. Top rivals are Republican Steve Hilton and Democrat Tom Steyer. Meanwhile, Jennifer King reports.
3: The assistant U.S. attorney for Los Angeles, Bill Asaley, says his office has opened multiple election fraud investigations and sent a prosecutor to Los Angeles County's vote counting center. A spokesman for the county's registrar said an assistant U.S. attorney was given an overview of the public observation program and participated in a walkthrough of the ballot processing operations, something he described as routine. The developments came as President Trump repeated claims of mass fraud over the drawn-out vote count from California's Tuesday primary. Also on Friday, Steve Hilton, the leading Republican candidate for governor, called for an overhaul in state election laws to limit mail ballots to those who request them and called for an election day deadline rather than California's current system where mail-in ballots get a 7-day grace period as long as they're postmarked by the final day of voting. I'm Jennifer King.
1: And the government's May jobs report shows employers added 172,000 while the unemployment rate stayed at a low 4.3%. This is AP News.
4: I am Sydney Zagalola with WINY Headline News. Governor Ned Lamont announced today that he has signed legislation he proposed earlier this year that enacts a new state law prohibiting the sale and importation of handguns that can easily be converted into fully automatic machine guns, addressing a recent increase seen nationwide in which firearms have been designed in a way that enables them to become automatic weapons with the use of a simple conversion device that is about the size of a Lego. Under the legislation, a convertible pistol is any semi-automatic pistol with a cruciform trigger bar that can be readily altered by household tool so that the pistol can be converted into a machine gun by installing or attaching a pistol converter. Violations of this new law are a Class D felony, punishable by up to 5 years in prison, a fine of up to $5,000, or both. Firearms that can be readily converted into automatic weapons are particularly concerning because they enable a single individual to discharge a high volume of rounds in a very short period of time. Machine guns are illegal in every state, including Connecticut. Next news in 1 hour.
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There's Maroon 5. I hope you're having a great evening. We're going to make it even better. The good news story for your Friday night is ahead after the latest from Bruno Mars and I Just Might. Oh.

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0: There's Ellie Goulding. I'm Karen, and it's time for your good news story for your Friday night. This is a story about a woman who spotted an elderly woman named Mary. Mary was struggling to get around as she was working as a cleaner at a movie theater. So, you know, one of the people who come in and clean up after a movie is over with. So this woman who spotted Mary, she set up a GoFundMe account in order to help Mary get to her retirement. And it has raised more than $146,000. She later surprised Mary with the amount, and obviously Mary was very grateful. And she sounds, though, like she may not retire, at least not totally, maybe retire from cleaning. She said that she may not retire completely because she loves working.
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6: Windham County weather. The forecast for northeastern Connecticut, partly cloudy overnight, low 60 to 65. For Saturday, mostly sunny, hot near 90. For Saturday night, rain showers developing 65. Sunday, partly sunny, cooler. Saturday afternoon, rain showers, thunderstorms 80. Mostly sunny, 80 Monday, and more sun 85 to 90 Tuesday. Wednesday, mostly sunny, hot 90. And Thursday, mostly sunny near 90. This is WINY meteorologist Bill Jackman.
7: 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Killingly Parks and Recreation Senior Movies will be held at the Community Center, Broad Street in Danielson this Wednesday beginning at 1:30 p.m. This week's movie is Remarkably Bright Creatures. Community Kitchen's to-go meal will be served at Creation Church, 47 West Thompson Road in Thompson, this Thursday beginning at 12 noon. 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You know summer is in the air when the annual Greek Food Festival is in town. That's right, don't miss the Holy Trinity Greek Orthodox Church annual Greek Food Festival, open for 2 days, Saturday, June 6th from 11 a.m. to 8 p.m. and Sunday, June 7th from 12 p.m. to 5 p.m. in the church parking lot, 80 Water Street in Danielson. 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So don't miss this amazing Greek festival, A Taste of Greece, a wonderful family event on Saturday and Sunday, June 6th and 7th at the Holy

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0: Well, it's hard to believe April 21st marked the 10th anniversary of Prince's death, but there was some news that came about recently. A posthumous Prince album called Timeless is coming out August 28th. They say it features previously unreleased songs from 1977 through 2016.
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2: 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It appears by its own numbers, the U.S. government seems insolvent. It's reported that the Treasury shows about $6 trillion in assets and over $47 trillion in liabilities. Add it all up, and it looks like the U.S. owes more than $130 trillion it doesn't have. 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
7: The forecast for northeastern Connecticut, partly cloudy overnight, low 60 to 65. For Saturday, mostly sunny, hot near 90. For Saturday night, rain showers developing 65. Sunday, partly sunny, cooler. Scattered afternoon rain showers, thunderstorms 80. Mostly sunny, 80 Monday, and more sun 85 to 90 Tuesday. Wednesday, mostly sunny, hot 90. And Thursday, mostly sunny near 90. This is WINY meteorologist Bill Jackman.
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0: 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I'm Karen. 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
1: Hello with WINY headline news. After a review from a town structural engineering company, it has been determined that the town of Plainfield will close a section of Dow Road where it meets Ruth Drive, then going west for the length of the bridge due to a structural compromise. According to Plainfield First Selectman Kevin Cunningham, the town of Plainfield put in a plan with the state approximately 5 years ago to redo the decking for Dow Road Bridge.
2: Our plan was to hire an engineering company, which we did. They came up with the plans and ideas for how we go about replacing that decking. We then had some conversations with the state of Connecticut DOT, state of Connecticut DEEP, and eventually DEEP Fisheries, because there is a brook underneath there and there is an issue with the scouring of the port. We needed to come up with a plan to be able to fix that. But the DEEP Fisheries wanted to come up with an idea of how we'd be able to still support the fish going down and migrating down. That was a holdup.
1: Cunningham claims that as a result, the town had issues that could not be worked around, causing a delay in the bridge repairs. Currently, there is no estimated timeline for the repair of the bridge. Detours have been established, according to Plainfield, Connecticut Police Department. Next news in 1 hour.
3: The forecast for northeastern Connecticut, partly cloudy overnight, low 60 to 65. For Saturday, mostly sunny, hot near 90. For Saturday night, rain showers developing 65. Sunday, partly sunny, cooler. Scattered afternoon rain showers, thunderstorms 80. Mostly sunny, 80 Monday, and more sun 85 to 90 Tuesday. Wednesday, mostly sunny, hot 90. And Thursday, mostly sunny near 90. This is WINY meteorologist Bill Jackman.
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That's Christina Perry. I'm Karen Van Zandt. I hope you're having a great night. On the way, Forbes has a list out of America's richest self-made women. I'll let you know some of the folks who made that cut after Backstreet Boys. Everybody.

0: Well, there's a list out today from Forbes that has a list of the richest women in America, the richest self-made women in America, and a lot of recognizable names on the list. And number one on the list is a woman named Diane Hendricks, who looks like she started a building supplies wholesaler company with her husband. She's worth $21.7 billion, and I am not familiar with a lot of the names on this list, a lot of people in business. When it comes to entertainment, Oprah Winfrey, not a big surprise here, made it at number 16 on the list, worth $3.4 billion. Taylor Swift on the list at number 23 with $2 billion. Kim Kardashian at number 25 with $1.9
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4: Windham County Weather. The forecast for northeastern Connecticut, partly cloudy overnight, low 60 to 65. For Saturday, mostly sunny, hot near 90. For Saturday night, rain showers developing 65. Sunday, partly sunny, cooler. Scattered afternoon rain showers, thunderstorms 80. Mostly sunny, 80 Monday, and more sun 85 to 90 Tuesday. Wednesday, mostly sunny, hot 90. And Thursday, mostly sunny near 90. This is WINY meteorologist Phil Jackman.
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6: Killingly Parks and Recreation Senior Movies will be held at the Community Center, Broad Street in Danielson this Wednesday beginning at 1:30 p.m. This week's movie is Remarkably Bright Creatures. Community Kitchen's to-go meal will be served at Creation Church, 47 West Thompson Road in Thompson, this Thursday beginning at 12 noon. 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
7: 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And there they go! 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

0: It's June 5th. Let's take a look at our celebrity birthdays for tonight. Nick Kroll, comedian and actor, is 48 today. It's a birthday for Mark Wahlberg, actor and part of the Funky Bunch back in the day. Mark Wahlberg is 55. And it's also a birthday for Kenny G, everybody's favorite saxophonist. He is 70.
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8: The forecast for northeastern Connecticut, partly cloudy overnight, low 60 to 65. For Saturday, mostly sunny, hot near 90. For Saturday night, rain showers developing 65. Sunday, partly sunny, cooler. Saturday afternoon, rain showers, thunderstorms 80. Mostly sunny, 80 Monday, and more sun 85 to 90 Tuesday. Wednesday, mostly sunny, hot 90. And Thursday, mostly sunny near 90. This is WINY meteorologist Bill Jackman.
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1: This is Galala with WINY Headline News. Governor Ned Lamont announced today that he has signed legislation he proposed earlier this year that enacts a new state law prohibiting the sale and importation of handguns that can easily be converted into fully automatic machine guns, addressing a recent increase seen nationwide in which firearms have been designed in a way that enables them to become automatic weapons with the use of a simple conversion device that is about the size of a Lego. Under the legislation, a convertible pistol is any semi-automatic pistol with a cruciform trigger bar that can be readily altered by household tool so that the pistol can be converted into a machine gun by installing or attaching a pistol converter. Violations of this new law are a Class D felony, punishable by up to 5 years in prison, a fine of up to $5,000, or both. Firearms that can be readily converted into automatic weapons are particularly concerning because they enable a single individual to discharge a high volume of rounds in a very short period of time. Machine guns are legal in every state, including Connecticut. Next news in 1 hour.
2: The forecast for northeastern Connecticut, partly cloudy overnight, low 60 to 65. For Saturday, mostly sunny, hot near 90. For Saturday night, rain showers developing 65. Sunday, partly sunny, cooler. Saturday afternoon, rain showers, thunderstorms 80. Mostly sunny, 80 Monday, and more sun 85 to 90 Tuesday. Wednesday, mostly sunny, hot 90. And Thursday, mostly sunny near 90. This is WINY meteorologist Bill Jackman.
3: 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Community Kitchen's to-go meal will be served at Creation Church, 47 West Thompson Road in Thompson, this Thursday beginning at 12 noon. The Theater of Northeastern Connecticut at the Bradley presents Calendar Girls. 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

0: Whitney Houston. Hi, I'm Karen. And on the way, we're going to be talking about things that you might have once loved, but it became really popular and that kind of ruined it for you. First, Alex Warren, It's Ordinary.
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0: That's Adele with Hello, and hello to you. I'm Karen Van Zandt. I hope you're having a great evening. Welcome to the weekend. There was a question that was asked on Reddit that I thought was a very interesting question. Somebody said, what is something that maybe you once really loved, or a hobby you were really into, or something like that, but it became super popular and the popularity kind of ruined it for you? Here are some examples of what I mean. Over on Reddit, somebody said Pokemon cards. They say you have people using them as investment items and scalping them for a living instead of the people who actually enjoyed it as a hobby. I feel like that's the case with a lot of hobbies, and they kind of come and go in cycles. But yeah, Pokemon cards were named specifically. Somebody else said Black Friday. It used to be deeply discounted normal electronics. Now it's lower quality things made for that day. So the things that you once loved, but the popularity kind of ruined it.
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2: 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It appears by its own numbers, the U.S. government seems insolvent. It's reported that the Treasury shows about $6 trillion in assets and over $47 trillion in liabilities. Add it all up, and it looks like the U.S. owes more than $130 trillion it doesn't have. 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
3: Windham County weather. The forecast for northeastern Connecticut, partly cloudy overnight, low 60 to 65. For Saturday, mostly sunny, hot near 90. For Saturday night, rain showers developing 65. Sunday, partly sunny, cooler. Scattered afternoon rain showers, thunderstorms 80. Mostly sunny, 80 Monday, and more sun 85 to 90 Tuesday. Wednesday, mostly sunny, hot 90. And Thursday, mostly sunny, near 90. This is WINY meteorologist Bill Jackman.
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5: 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Community Kitchen's to-go meal will be served at Creation Church, 47 West Thompson Road in Thompson, this Thursday beginning at 12 noon. The Theater of Northeastern Connecticut at the Bradley presents Calendar Girls. 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You know summer is in the air when the annual Greek Food Festival is in town. That's right, don't miss the Holy Trinity Greek Orthodox Church annual Greek Food Festival, open for 2 days, Saturday, June 6th from 11 a.m. to 8 p.m. and Sunday, June 7th from 12 p.m. to 5 p.m. in the church parking lot, 80 Water Street in Danielson. Come on down for Greek music, enjoy Greek pastry, gyros, roast lamb shanks, roast chicken, souvlaki, moussaka, pastizio, Greek salad, and more. 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Be sure to take a tour of the church as well. Don't forget to buy your raffle tickets. You could win some great prizes. Winners for the raffle will be drawn on Sunday and need not be present to win. So don't miss this amazing Greek festival, A Taste of Greece, a wonderful family event on Saturday and Sunday, June 6th and 7th at the Holy Trinity Greek Orthodox Church in Danielson.
6: It's finally here, the grand opening of the Barns at Black Dog, 158 Park Road in Putnam. 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

0: Commerce will be on hand for the celebration, and WINY will broadcast live beginning at 3 p.m. Northeastern Connecticut has a brand new banquet, event, and wedding venue, the Barns at Black Dog, 158 Park Road in Putnam.
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0: It's around this time each evening we like to go back on this day in history to learn something. We're not going back real far. 17 years ago on this day, some movie trivia for you. The year was 2009. The movie The Hangover was released. Of course, it became a huge success with sequels. Yeah, The Hangover is 17.
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3: 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It appears by its own numbers, the U.S. government seems insolvent. 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
4: Windham County weather. The forecast for northeastern Connecticut, partly cloudy overnight, low 60 to 65. For Saturday, mostly sunny, hot near 90. For Saturday night, rain showers developing 65. Sunday, partly sunny, cooler. Saturday afternoon, rain showers, thunderstorms 80. Mostly sunny, 80 Monday, and more sun 85 to 90 Tuesday. Wednesday, mostly sunny, hot 90. And Thursday, mostly sunny, near 90. This is WINY meteorologist Bill Jackman.
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0: Olivia Dean and So Easy. I'm Karen, and I hope you have a great weekend. I'll talk to you again Monday night.
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1: Hello with WINY headline news. After a review from a town structural engineering company, it has been determined that the town of Plainfield will close a section of Dow Road where it meets Ruth Drive, then going west for the length of the bridge due to a structural compromise. According to Plainfield First Selectman Kevin Cunningham, the town of Plainfield put in a plan with the state approximately 5 years ago to redo the decking for Dow Road Bridge.
2: Our plan was to hire an engineering company, which we did. They came up with the plans and ideas for how we go about replacing that decking. We then had some conversations with the state of Connecticut DOT, state of Connecticut Deep, and eventually Deep Fisheries, because there is a brook underneath there and there is an issue with the scouring of the port. We needed to come up with a plan to be able to fix that, but the Deep Fisheries wanted to come up with an idea of how we'd be able to still support the fish going down and migrating down. That was a holdup.
1: Cunningham claims that as a result, the town had issues that could not be worked around, causing a delay in the bridge repairs. Currently, there is no estimated timeline for the repair of the bridge. Detours have been established, according to Plainfield, Connecticut Police Department. Next news in 1 hour.
3: The forecast for northeastern Connecticut, partly cloudy overnight, low 60 to 65. For Saturday, mostly sunny, hot near 90. For Saturday night, rain showers developing 65. Sunday, partly sunny, cooler. Scattered afternoon rain showers, thunderstorms 80. Mostly sunny, 80 Monday, and more sun 85 to 90 Tuesday. Wednesday, mostly sunny, hot 90. And Thursday, mostly sunny, near 90. This is WINY meteorologist Bill Jackman.
4: 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Community Kitchen's to-go meal will be served at Creation Church, 47 West Thompson Road in Thompson, this Thursday beginning at 12 noon. 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
0: Oh yeah, I get that answer from a

BB Rexha, and I'm good. I think we're all good. Why? Because it's the weekend. I'm John Laurenti. Welcome. You and I are going to be together for the next few hours, so sit back, relax, or get up and dance. Whatever makes you happy. Here's Harry Styles and Adore You.

0: Taylor Swift with the fate of Ophelia. As you know, the World Cup is going to shape up to be one of the biggest sporting events that's going to be streamed in U.S. history. And I was curious how a lot of us are going to watch. I mean, you can watch from every screen imaginable. Turns out the traditional TV still remains a major viewing destination, followed by social media, streaming services, and even old-fashioned over-the-air antennas that will play a significant role in how fans follow the World Cup action. Now, the tournament kicks off on June 11th here in the U.S., Canada, and Mexico.
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0: 90. For Saturday night, rain showers developing 65. Sunday, partly sunny, cooler. Saturday afternoon, rain showers, thunderstorms 80. Mostly sunny 80 Monday, and more sun 85 to 90 Tuesday. Wednesday, mostly sunny, hot 90. And Thursday, mostly sunny, near 90. This is WINY meteorologist Bill Jackman.
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2: You know summer is in the air when the annual Greek Food Festival is in town. 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So don't miss this amazing Greek festival, A Taste of Greece, a wonderful family event on Saturday and Sunday, June 6th and 7th at the Holy Trinity Greek Orthodox Church in Danielson.

Are you going to be going away this summer? Well, you might want to check with your police department. I'll tell you why, and you should, after we hear from Hart. Right now, Miles Smith in Stargazing.

0: These Dreams from Heart. And Ann Wilson, the singer from that band, has a documentary coming out, and I've heard it's very, very good. Summer's almost here, and a lot of you are going to be traveling, right? Going to go away for a weekend, maybe a week, possibly two. Well, if you are, you might want to check in with your police department, because a lot of police departments offer free vacation checks. While you're gone, officers will drive by your home and even inspect doors and windows, then leave a report or text you an update. And that's good to know. That's what your taxes are for, right?
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6: Windham County Weather. The forecast for northeastern Connecticut, partly cloudy overnight, low 60 to 65. For Saturday, mostly sunny, hot near 90. For Saturday night, rain showers developing 65. Sunday, partly sunny, cooler. Saturday afternoon, rain showers, thunderstorms 80. Mostly sunny, 80 Monday, and more sun 85 to 90 Tuesday. Wednesday, mostly sunny, hot 90. And Thursday, mostly sunny near 90. This is WINY meteorologist Phil Jackman.
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1: This is Galilla with WINY headline news. Governor Ned Lamont announced today that he has signed legislation he proposed earlier this year that enacts a new state law prohibiting the sale and importation of handguns that can easily be converted into fully automatic machine guns, addressing a recent increase seen nationwide in which firearms have been designed in a way that enables them to become automatic weapons with the use of a simple conversion device that is about the size of a Lego. Under the legislation, a convertible pistol is any semi-automatic pistol with a cruciform trigger bar that can be readily altered by household tool so that the pistol can be converted into a machine gun by installing or attaching a pistol converter. Violations of this new law are a Class D felony, punishable by up to 5 years in prison, a fine of up to $5,000, or both. Firearms that can be readily converted into automatic weapons are particularly concerning because they enable a single individual to discharge a high volume of rounds in a very short period of time. Machine guns are illegal in every state, including Connecticut. Next news in 1 hour.
2: The forecast for northeastern Connecticut, partly cloudy overnight, low 60 to 65. For Saturday, mostly sunny, hot near 90. For Saturday night, rain showers developing 65. Sunday, partly sunny, cooler. Scattered afternoon rain showers, thunderstorms 80. Mostly sunny, 80 Monday, and more sun 85 to 90 Tuesday. Wednesday, mostly sunny, hot 90. And Thursday, mostly sunny near 90. This is WINY meteorologist Bill Jackman.
3: 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Community Kitchen's to-go meal will be served at Creation Church, 47 West Thompson Road in Thompson, this Thursday beginning at 12 noon. 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
6: Windham County weather.
7: The forecast for northeastern Connecticut, partly cloudy overnight, low 60 to 65. For Saturday, mostly sunny, hot near 90. For Saturday night, rain showers developing, 65. Sunday, partly sunny, cooler. Saturday afternoon, rain showers, thunderstorms, 80. Mostly sunny.

0: 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The Theater of Northeastern Connecticut at the Bradley presents Calendar Girls. 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You know summer is in the air when the annual Greek Food Festival is in town. That's right, don't miss the Holy Trinity Greek Orthodox Church annual Greek Food Festival, open for 2 days, Saturday, June 6th from 11 a.m. to 8 p.m. and Sunday, June 7th from 12 p.m. to 5 p.m. in the church parking lot, 80 Water Street in Danielson. 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You could win some great prizes. Winners for the raffle will be drawn on Sunday and need not be present to win. So don't miss this amazing Greek festival, A Taste of Greece, a wonderful family event on Saturday and Sunday, June 6th and 7th at the Holy Trinity Greek Orthodox Church in Danielson.
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2: It's finally here, the grand opening of the Barns at Black Dog, 158 Park Road in Putnam. The official ribbon-cutting ceremony for the Barns at Black Dog is this Thursday, June 11th at 3 p.m. The Town of Putnam, the Putnam Business Association, and the Northeastern Connecticut Chamber of Commerce will be on hand for the celebration. And WINY will broadcast live beginning at 3 p.m. Northeastern Connecticut has a brand new banquet, event, and wedding venue, the Barns at Black Dog.

0: You too, and I still haven't found what I'm looking for. Hopefully, they will have an album out, maybe close to the end of the year. Have you ever wondered what makes a city happy? We all want to know that secret, right? Well, a happy city excels at things like health, environment, citizen involvement, and the economy. So which city in the world is the happiest? I'm so glad you asked. It's Copenhagen, Denmark. That's, you want to be happy, that's where you want to go. Only one American city made the top 50, and that city was San Francisco.
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7: The forecast for northeastern Connecticut, partly cloudy overnight, low 60 to 65. For Saturday, mostly sunny, hot near 90. For Saturday night, rain showers developing 65. Sunday, partly sunny, cooler. Scattered afternoon rain showers, thunderstorms 80. Mostly sunny, 80 Monday, and more sun 85 to 90 Tuesday. Wednesday, mostly sunny, hot 90. And Thursday, mostly sunny, near 90. This is WINY meteorologist Bill Jackman.
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0: Teddy swims and lose control. Have you ever wondered about the history of handshaking? I mean, we all do it. You might, you know, fist bump or bump elbows. Well, handshaking as a way of saying hello dates back to the Romans. Drawings from that period show happy gladiators locked arm to arm, right hands grasping right elbows in a gesture of brotherly affection. Where are their left hands? Well, I'm glad you asked. Cupped over their crown jewels. Yeah. According to historians, handshaking originated as a seal of agreement between two men. And by covering his area down there, a man was literally swearing on his manhood.
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1: I'm Lisa Galella with WINY Headline News. After a review from a town structural engineering company, it has been determined that the town of Plainfield will close a section of Dow Road where it meets Ruth Drive, then going west for the length of the bridge due to a structural compromise. According to Plainfield First Selectman Kevin Cunningham, the town of Plainfield put in a plan with the state approximately 5 years ago to redo the decking for Dow Road Bridge.
2: Our plan was to hire an engineering company, which we did. They came up with the plans and ideas for how we go about replacing that decking. We then had some conversations with the state of Connecticut DOT, state of Connecticut DEEP, and eventually DEEP Fisheries, because there is a brook underneath there and there is an issue with the scouring of the port. We needed to come up with a plan to be able to fix that, but the DEEP Fisheries wanted to come up with an idea of how we'd be able to still support the fish going down and migrating down. That was a holdup.
1: Cunningham claims that as a result, the town had issues that could not be worked around, causing a delay in the bridge repairs. Currently, there is no estimated timeline for the repair of the bridge. Detours have been established, according to Plainfield, Connecticut Police Department. Next news in 1 hour.
3: The forecast for northeastern Connecticut, partly cloudy overnight, low 60 to 65. For Saturday, mostly sunny, hot near 90. For Saturday night, rain showers developing 65. Sunday, partly sunny, cooler. Saturday afternoon, rain showers, thunderstorms 80. Mostly sunny, 80 Monday, and more sun 85 to 90 Tuesday. Wednesday, mostly sunny, hot 90. And Thursday, mostly sunny, near 90. This is WINY meteorologist Bill Jackman.
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Sam Smith and Stay With Me. I hope you can stay with me for another few hours because that's how long I'm going to be here for. And I've got all your favorites lined up, including Adele and Bruno Mars. But right now, this. Song.

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0: Bruno Mars and his latest I Just Might off his album, The Romantic. Are you busy this weekend? I mean, you're probably going to go to a bar, right? At some point, maybe get together with friends, might meet someone. But not everything you do in a bar puts weight on you. 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
4: Windham County Weather. The forecast for northeastern Connecticut, partly cloudy overnight, low 60 to 65. For Saturday, mostly sunny, hot near 90. For Saturday night, rain showers developing, 65. Sunday, partly sunny, cooler. Saturday afternoon, rain showers, thunderstorms, 80. Mostly sunny, 80 Monday, and more sun, 85 to 90 Tuesday. Wednesday, mostly sunny, hot 90. And Thursday, mostly sunny, near 90. This is WINY meteorologist Bill Jackman.
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3: 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So don't miss this amazing Greek festival, A Taste of Greece, a wonderful family event on Saturday and Sunday, June 6th and 7th at the Holy Trinity Greek Orthodox Church in Danielson.

Does your boyfriend or husband interrupt you when you're talking? Well, there's a reason for that, and I'll tell you why after we hear from the Cranberries. Right now, it's Charles Kelly and Maren Morris with Can't Be Alone Tonight.

0: Cranberries with Dreams. I'm John Laurenti. Does your husband or boyfriend constantly interrupt you when you're talking? Well, psychologists say that this is typical male behavior. Can't do anything about it. It's a way of asserting power. To break him of this habit, it's suggested that you call attention to his rudeness and then calmly finish speaking. Don't get mad. Just finish calmly speaking. Eventually, he'll get the message and you'll both be happier for it.
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2: 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It appears by its own numbers, the U.S. government seems insolvent. 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
5: Windham County Weather. The forecast for northeastern Connecticut, partly cloudy overnight, low 60 to 65. For Saturday, mostly sunny, hot near 90. For Saturday night, rain showers developing 65. Sunday, partly sunny, cooler. Saturday afternoon, rain showers, thunderstorms 80. Mostly sunny, 80 Monday, and more sun 85 to 90 Tuesday. Wednesday, mostly sunny, hot 90. And Thursday, mostly sunny near 90. This is WINY meteorologist Phil Jackman.
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1: This is Sydney Zagalola with WINY Headline News. Governor Ned Lamont announced today that he has signed legislation he proposed earlier this year that enacts a new state law prohibiting the sale and importation of handguns that can easily be converted into fully automatic machine guns, addressing a recent increase seen nationwide in which firearms have been designed in a way that enables them to become automatic weapons with the use of a simple conversion device that is about the size of a Lego. Under the legislation, a convertible pistol is any semi-automatic pistol with a cruciform trigger bar that can be readily altered by household tool so that the pistol can be converted into a machine gun by installing or attaching a pistol converter. Violations of this new law are a Class D felony, punishable by up to 5 years in prison, a fine of up to $5,000, or both. Firearms that can be readily converted into automatic weapons are particularly concerning because they enable a single individual to discharge a high volume of rounds in a very short period of time. Machine guns are illegal in every state, including Connecticut. Next news in 1 hour.
2: The forecast for northeastern Connecticut, partly cloudy overnight, low 60 to 65. For Saturday, mostly sunny, hot near 90. For Saturday night, rain showers developing 65. Sunday, partly sunny, cooler. Scattered afternoon rain showers, thunderstorms 80. Mostly sunny, 80 Monday, and more sun 85 to 90 Tuesday. Wednesday, mostly sunny, hot 90. And Thursday, mostly sunny near 90. This is WINY meteorologist Phil Jackman.
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0: Alicia Keys and Girl on Fire. Everyone has a bad boss story, and I've got a few, unfortunately, but there's a difference between difficult and crazy bosses who threaten both your emotional well-being and your office performance. So these are the signs that you have a real psycho boss. Your manager criticizes you in a personal and vindictive way, dealt with a few of those, tells lies about you, takes credit for your work, or demands 100% of your time. You also know that you have a psycho boss if he or she is violent or exhibits signs of instability, such as bizarre tantrums.
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6: Windham County Weather. The forecast for northeastern Connecticut, partly cloudy overnight, low 60 to 65. For Saturday, mostly sunny, hot near 90. For Saturday night, rain showers developing 65. Sunday, partly sunny, cooler. Saturday afternoon, rain showers, thunderstorms 80. Mostly sunny, 80 Monday, and more sun 85 to 90 Tuesday. Wednesday, mostly sunny, hot 90. And Thursday, mostly sunny, near 90. This is WINY meteorologist Phil Jackman.
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8: Killingly Parks and Recreation Senior Movies will be held at the Community Center, Broad Street in Danielson this Wednesday beginning at 1:30 p.m. This week's movie is Remarkably Bright Creatures. Community Kitchen's to-go meal will be served at Creation Church, 47 West Thompson Road in Thompson, this Thursday beginning at 12 noon. The Theater of Northeastern Connecticut at the Bradley presents Calendar.

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If you or someone you know is going to any of the World Cup games in Dallas and New Jersey, well, tell them to keep their eyes open for robot dogs. Oh, yeah, I'll tell you more in less than 7 minutes. Right now, it's Glass Animals and Heat Waves.

0: Desiree, and you gotta be. I'm John Laurenti. World Cup is coming to America, Canada, and Mexico. It all gets underway June 11th. And if you know someone that is going to any of the World Cup games in Dallas and New Jersey, well, tell them to keep their eyes open for robot dogs that are going to be prowling those World Cup sites. Dallas and New Jersey, they're going to be using cameras for eyes. Now, these four-legged machines are going to help security for the tournament. The manufacturers have named all of the animatronics Spots for reasons best known to them and them only. I wonder if they'll chase you down. I would be curious to see what that would look like.
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8: Windham County weather. The forecast for northeastern Connecticut, partly cloudy overnight, low 60 to 65. For Saturday, mostly sunny, hot near 90. For Saturday night, rain showers developing, 65. Sunday, partly sunny, cooler. Scattered afternoon rain showers, thunderstorms, 80. Mostly sunny, 80 Monday, and more sun, 85 to 90 Tuesday. Wednesday, mostly sunny, hot 90. And Thursday, mostly sunny, near 90. This is WINY meteorologist Bill Jackman.
9: It's finally here, the grand opening of the Barns at Black Dog, 158 Park Road in Putnam. The official ribbon-cutting ceremony for the Barns at Black Dog is this Thursday, June 11th at 3 p.m. The Town of Putnam, the Putnam Business Association, and the Northeastern Connecticut Chamber of Commerce will be on hand for the celebration. And WINY will broadcast live beginning at 3 p.m. Northeastern Connecticut has a brand new banquet, event, and wedding venue, the Barns at Black Dog, 158 Park Road in Putnam.
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1: I'm Cindy Zicalillo with WINY Headline News. After a review from a town structural engineering company, it has been determined that the town of Plainfield will close a section of Dow Road where it meets Ruth Drive, then going west for the length of the bridge due to a structural compromise. According to Plainfield First Selectman Kevin Cunningham, the town of Plainfield put in a plan with the state approximately 5 years ago to redo the decking for Dow Road Bridge.
2: Our plan was to hire an engineering company, which we did. They came up with the plans and ideas for how we go about replacing that decking. We then had some conversations with the state of Connecticut DOT, state of Connecticut Deep, and eventually Deep Fisheries, because there is a brook underneath there and there is an issue with the scouring of the port. We needed to come up with a plan to be able to fix that, but the Deep Fisheries wanted to come up with an idea of how we'd be able to still support the fish going down and migrating down. That was a holdup.
1: Cunningham claims that as a result, the town had issues that could not be worked around, causing a delay in the bridge repairs. Currently, there is no estimated timeline for the repair of the bridge. Detours have been established, according to Plainfield, Connecticut Police Department. Next news in 1 hour.
3: The forecast for northeastern Connecticut, partly cloudy overnight, low 60 to 65. For Saturday, mostly sunny, hot near 90. For Saturday night, rain showers developing, 65. Sunday, partly sunny, cooler. Scattered afternoon rain showers, thunderstorms, 80. Mostly sunny, 80 Monday, and more sun, 85 to 90 Tuesday. Wednesday, mostly sunny, hot 90. And Thursday, mostly sunny, near 90. This is WINY meteorologist Bill Jackman.
4: 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Community Kitchen's to-go meal will be served at Creation Church, 47 West Thompson Road in Thompson, this Thursday beginning at 12 noon. 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

0: Alex Warren with Ordinary. At the top of the hour, I mentioned that Dua Lipa got married last weekend and it cost her over $1 million. And I don't know if her husband jammed the cake in her face, but word to the wise. Guys, if you don't want your wedding day to end up in divorce court, listen to your bride when she says she doesn't want the wedding cake smashed into her face, including her dress, the hair, makeup. Brides will spend an average of $3,000 to look their best, and a lot don't want to ruin it with frosting or anything else. So when one spouse explicitly says, please don't smash the cake, and the other does it anyway for laughs, well, that's a preview of how the marriage is going to go. It boils down to public humiliation, something that doesn't bode well for a very long marriage. Like I said, a little word to the wise.
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10: 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And WINY will broadcast live beginning at 3 p.m. Northeastern Connecticut has a brand new banquet, event, and wedding venue. The Barns at Black Dog, 158 Park Road in Putnam.
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Well, I'll tell you in less than 7 minutes. Right now, the latest from Ella Langley. And I really like this song a lot. This is Choosin' Texas.

0: Chicago and hard to say I'm sorry. Are you going on vacation soon? Well, you might encounter wanderlove. What is that? Well, it's a term used to describe falling in love while you're on vacation. More than half of travelers are hoping for some holiday romance this summer, which, of course, isn't bad to have. And why is that? Well, it's because that's when most people feel the most attractive, when they're on vacation.
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1: Benson Boone in Beautiful Things. That does it for me. I'm John Laurenti. I'll be back with you later on tonight. As always, I'll leave you with this. 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
1: I'm Andre Brooks with WINY News. Governor Ned Lamont announced today that he has signed legislation he proposed earlier this year that enacts a new state law prohibiting the sale and importation of handguns that can be easily be converted into fully automatic machine guns. Addressing a recent increase seen nationwide with firearms have been designed in a way that enables them to become automatic weapons with the use of a simple conversion device that's about the size of a Lego. Under the legislation, a convertible pistol is any semi-automatic pistol with a cruciform trigger bar that can be readily altered by hand or with a common household tool so that the pistol can be converted into a machine gun by installing or attaching a pistol converter. Violations of this new law are a Class D felony, punishable by up to 5 years in prison, a fine for up to $5,000 or both. Firearms that can be readily converted into automatic weapons are particularly concerning because they enable a single individual to discharge a high volume of rounds in a very short period of time. This capability can dramatically increase the potential for mass casualty incidents and complicate the ability of law enforcement to respond safely and effectively. Machine guns are illegal in every state, including Connecticut. After review from a town structural engineering company, it has been determined that the town of Plainfield will close a section of Dow Road where it meets Roof Drive, then going west for the length of the bridge due to a structural compromise. According to Plainfield First Selectman Kevin Cunningham, the town of Plainfield put a plan with the state approximately 5 years ago to redo the decking of Dow Road.
2: Our plan was to hire an engineering company, which we did. They came up with the plans and ideas for how we go about replacing that decking. We then had some conversations with the state of Connecticut DOT, state of Connecticut DEEP, and eventually DEEP Fisheries. Because there is a brook underneath there, and there is an issue with the scouring of the support, we needed to come up with a plan to be able to fix that. But the DEEP Fisheries wanted to come up with an idea of how we'd be able to still support the fish going down and migrating down. That was the holdup.
1: Cunningham claims that as a result, the town had issues that could not be worked around, causing a delay in the bridge repairs. Cunningham immediately hired a structural engineering company to determine the severity of the damages, who concluded that the bridge was not safe for public use. First Selectman Cunningham says there is already a plan in place, however, stating that the town already voted to put our share of money into the repairs, with the state of Connecticut coming up with alternative money. According to Cunningham, the original repairs would have taken approximately 6 to 9 months, depending on the potential for a single lane closure of the road. Currently, there is no estimated timeline for the repair of the bridge. Detours have been established according to the Plainfield, Connecticut Police Department. Cunningham asked residents to use caution in the area and to plan driving accordingly. Vincent Toshi of Woodstock, the Democratic endorsed candidate for the 52nd District State Representative seat, came on the WINY talk show on Wednesday morning to discuss his candidacy. Toshi said he was raised in Woodstock, describing himself as a hometown kid who attended Woodstock Public Schools and Woodstock Academy and came from a working-class union family. He then later began attending Williams College, where he is currently a senior graduating this year.
3: The whole reason why I'm really running is that I was in Jordan doing counterterrorism research when Trump won the 2024 election. And I was very frustrated with where my country was going, where my community was going, because I was looking at my town and I'm like, I can't afford to move back here. I can't afford to live here. And I know my peers who are my age, the people I went to the academy with or my middle school, couldn't do that either. And then I was looking at my mother's situation. You know, she's a single mother. She can barely afford to live where she's living at. And I want to stay in my community, and I think that people should be allowed to stay in Woodstock in communities like Summers, Stafford, and Union, because right now they're really being priced out of it. And I think that's extremely unfair, and it shouldn't be that way.
1: WINY spoke with Toshi about his main plans, what his main plans would be for bringing down the cost of living in Connecticut.
3: I think one of the biggest things being seen is unfunded mandates that are really being pushed down on the state. And for those of you who don't know, I know many listeners are well informed, but in essence, what the state does is they require that towns by themselves fund certain state programs.
4: Special
3: ed. Special education is a big one. Veterans tax exemption. Right. And so all these programs by themselves are really great. We need to have special education. Veterans should have tax exemptions. But what happens is municipalities and towns end up having to be the one to flip the bill. And what that directly causes is your taxes go directly up.
1: The 52nd District is currently represented by Kurt Vail, the Republican incumbent. WINY News Time, 6:05.
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1: Now let's take a look at today's forecast from meteorologist Michael Frashion. Today, increasing clouds and very warm, high near 90. Tonight, showers and thunderstorms become before midnight, then becoming clear. Some storms may contain damaging winds and large hail, low near 65. Tomorrow, becoming partly sunny with a few afternoon showers, not as warm, high near 80. And tomorrow night, mostly clear, low around 55. At Cargill Falls, it is currently 59 degrees. That's the 6 o'clock report. I'm Andre Brooks with WINY News. Now it's time to say good morning to Brendan Palmateer.
4: Good morning, Andre. Good morning, listeners. Hope you guys are having a great Saturday morning so far. I know I am. This is the WINY Saturday morning show where for 3 hours we're going to give you the best sports content that we can possibly think of and most certainly talk about because, oh my goodness, we have a lot to talk about this week. Probably the most action-packed week that we have before the World Cup starts in a few days. We're all excited for that one. I know I most certainly am. We'll start off positive. We'll start with the Red Sox. They got a big win over the Yankees last night, 5-3, which despite being 8 games under 500, they're still, you know, making, they're still relevant, I guess. I mean,
1: well, there was no Judge, right?
4: So
1: you gotta take advantage of that.
4: Right. So I was gonna, you know, I actually kind of forgot about that. You make a good point. I was gonna maybe consider that for the top news in sports, but I mean, we're talking about the Red Sox. Might as well talk about it because they're playing the Yankees right now, and also a handful of other players right now after a disastrous start again, giving up 6 runs in the first inning on Thursday, a game that was heard on WINY. Brian Bayo was demoted to Triple A after giving up 6 runs in the first inning, which the Red Sox eventually lose 8-2. And his ERA in the first inning is significantly high. I don't know what's going on with him this season. It's not certainly good because, you know, he had a lot of potential coming into the league. You know, like he was a rookie, whatnot, but even then, we're now looking at it, it's like Peyton Tolley and Conley earlier performing a lot better than what he was at, you know, his level or like how long he's been in the leagues so far.
1: Well, and he's been complaining about
4: his
1: starting spot in relieving, but you're not playing well, so I don't know how that works.
4: It looks like poor. I don't know if poor performance is the right word for it, but he's certainly not looking like a good sport about it. Like you've seen a few clips here and there where it's like him shaking his head going off like, I don't want to get off the bump. I mean, like, it's like you gave up 5 runs. I mean, come on now. But we did get the win yesterday, which is very, very good. And they will play today at 7:35 and tomorrow at 1:35. So that will be very, very nice. They're 27-35, and the Yankees are 1-3 in June. So maybe they can take advantage of that because I don't know if you've noticed, but they don't have very many wins against teams over 500.
1: Yes, which is why they are where they are.
4: That is true. Most importantly, the Red Sox, they're not above 500, but if they take advantage of Aaron Judge, who will be out for 6 to 8 weeks. That's a long time. You underestimate, you know, how long that is for, like, an injury. You think about it, you're like, yeah, it's not so bad. But in baseball terms, that's, like, still a long time. That's almost, like, 2 months.
1: Well, maybe I'll get to see them win because I'm going to the game on the 28th against the Yankees.
4: Is that in Fenway?
1: It is.
4: That'll be very nice. I'm excited for you. 6:28, don't miss it. Yeah, Sonny Gray started last night. He went for 6 1/3 innings, gave up 8 hits. 3 earned runs, 2 balls on base, 3 strikeouts, nothing too crazy. And then after that, Danny Colombe, Justin Slayton, and Aroldis Chapman all went hitless. Chapman did give up 2 walks, though he did strike out 1 and got out of the jam to get the save for the Red Sox. That's always good seeing Chapman do what he does. I think so far in the season, he's still undefeated in saves chances, I believe. So I think he still hasn't missed or lost a save chance, which is kind of crazy to think about considering the season so far. But yeah, most certainly is very, very good. The Red Sox, they're definitely still down in the rankings, but they aren't too bad. There's definitely worse teams, I will say that, in terms of record. They're definitely there. It's like, it's weird. They're not the worst team. They're definitely not playing like it, but they're certainly not good for right now. Little tough, but they can manage. I think they could pull out the series win today.
1: Yeah.
4: And I mean, if they're gonna play like they can yesterday, then I'm sure they will, because they were down actually in the first inning, tied it in the fourth, or no, they actually took the lead in the third, went back in the fourth, double dipped in the fifth. Going off the events of Wilson Contreras with a 3-run homer and Andrew Monasterio to tie the game up early in the third inning, which would eventually give them the win with Willie Abreu getting an RBI as well. Almost everyone got a hit, but most importantly, they got the win, so that's okay. We'll talk about basketball because that's been all the topic right now. And the Knicks, surprisingly, are up 2-0 over the Spurs. And worst case scenario, if they do win, I'm not too upset about it, because at the very least, OKC is not in the finals, because I don't think we talked about that game. Game 7 was on the Saturday that we talked about last week, and the Spurs pulled it out in Game 7, but now they're down 2-0 against the Knicks.
1: I feel like there was so much they gave in that 7-game series, the Spurs, the emotions. I mean, you would have thought they won a championship, and I think they still haven't recovered from the high of that, because they're just not playing as aggressive as they get. I think with OKC, there was some hate animosity, so they played with a lot of, you know, chip on their shoulder, so to speak.
4: Mm-hmm.
1: I don't see that with the Knicks.
4: No, it's a weird matchup, because I think for the first time in history, this is the first matchup that this exists, you know what I'm saying, where it's like Spurs-Knicks, I think it's ever happened before. So it's weird, but then it's also like, if you're a certain sports fan, you want this team to win or you want this team to win. And so far, the Knicks have been the team that wants to win it more. But the thing is, both times, the Spurs, they've been in the lead. They've had opportunities. They just squandered it from themselves.
1: Well, I mean, they would have won the game if they at least made their free throws.
4: Right.
1: That would have just... I mean, I'm watching Victor, and I'm like, come on, man. Like, get aggressive. Call for the ball, stop setting screens and watching guys drive to the basket, like, and then coming behind to block a shot. Like I said last week, it has to flow through Wemby.
4: Yeah, it most certainly does. And I think he had, like, one of his worst games in game 1, I believe, because he did not do too hot.
1: But he has such high expectations. A bad game for Wemby is what, 22 points, 8 rebounds, and 1 block?
4: I can verify his stats in game 1.
1: Worst game, they'll call that a bad game.
4: Yeah. So, interesting fact here. The Knicks trailed by as many as 14 points in their game 1 win and as many as 12 in game 2. So there's your stat line right there.
1: Yep.
4: And they And this is the first time a team has recorded double-digit comebacks in each of the first two games of a final since 1975. So, really, man, we're looking at it, and it's like that the Spurs should probably be 2-0 or 1-1 right now.
1: At least 1-1.
4: But they are down 2-0 right now. So, they need to bounce back on Sunday or Monday, I think it is. Yes, so they're going to have to bounce back on Monday. But before we head off for the break, we will kind of indulge in the NHL because it's been a rather interesting series. I don't know if you've been peeking in here and there, but the series is tied 1-1.
1: Yep, I saw that.
4: Very, very interesting. The Hurricanes won in overtime 4-3. And they could have potentially won it in regulation 3-2, but the Knights got a power play at the last second. And right after the power play ended, they scored a goal. So it really was kind of strange. But the Hurricanes on their own power play got the victory. Very, very good. They actually play tonight at 8 p.m. Don't want to miss it because that series could be pretty interesting. You know, a lot of people don't want the Knights to win, but honestly, I just want to see a fun series. Like, best of six, best of seven. Nothing too crazy. And that'll be for us right now. 6:30 will be our mascot of the week. 7 o'clock will be our local sports with local church softball league. 7:30 will be our top news of sports. And you don't need to keep on guessing because there's a lot of fun for that segment. We all know what is going on. 8 o'clock will be our trivia. Then, of course, 8:30 is the bulletin board. And, of course, 9 o'clock is the Classic Rock Cafe. So we got a full slate here today. And then next week is going to be the World Cup. So we're gonna be talking about that up until late July, I believe, whenever the World Cup ends. So until then, you are listening to WINY 1350.
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7: The forecast for northeastern Connecticut, mostly sunny this afternoon, hot near 90. Partly cloudy, low 60s tonight, mostly sunny. Another hot day tomorrow, temperatures up around 90. Sunday, partly sunny, cooler, scattered showers, thunderstorms in the afternoon, 80. Mostly sunny, 80 Monday. Tuesday, mostly sunny, 85 to 90, and more sun, hot weather, 90 for Wednesday and Thursday. This is WINY meteorologist Bill Jackman.
4: It is currently 64 degrees here at Broadcast House.
6: The Make This the Summer event is going on now at Putnam Chrysler Dodge Jeep Ram at the corner of Routes 44 and 21 in Putnam. 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
1: I'm Andre Brooks with WINY Sports. It's hard to turn a regular season success into postseason wins, a fact Putnam cannot relate to. They fell just short of Morgan Huskies by a score of 11-10 on Monday. That's two games in a row now that the Clippers have lost by just one run. This is the second loss in a row for Putnam and nudges their season record down to 10-12. Even worse, they were so close both times, the losses came by an average of only one run. As for Morgan, the win, which was their third in a row, raised their record to 17-7. Woodstock A's came up with a big win tonight over Brooklyn, winning 10-0. Bear Broussard pitched four innings of one-hit baseball and hit a two-run triple in the first to put the A's ahead for good. Behind him, Wes Hammond made some big plays in the field and hit a double, and Isaac DeCarli was smooth as always at third base. Woodstock Mets breeze past Stafford. Woodstock Mets easily dispatched Stafford on Friday at Roseland Park, 10-0. Woodstock Mets extended their early lead with three runs in the bottom of the third, thanks to RBI doubles by Cooper Mayer and Donovan Snelling. Congratulations to Masonry senior Matthew Boots for placing 6 out of 42 contestants at the Skills USA National. Wilson Contreras homered and drove in 3 runs on Friday night to lead the Boston Red Sox to a 5-3 victory over the New York Yankees, who put Aaron Judge on the injured list for the stress fracture in his right rib. Boston left-hand pitcher Ranger Suarez opposes New York right-hand pitcher Will Warren on Saturday night, game time 7:35. The Boston Red Sox optioned right-hander Brayan Bello to AAA Worcester on Friday, a day after the pitcher allowed 8 runs against Baltimore Orioles and expressed frustration against questions regarding his role as a starter or a reliever. In game 2 of the NBA Finals, the Knicks defeated the Spurs 105-104, spoiling the Spurs' thundering comeback. With this victory, the Knicks took a 2-0 lead in the series and secured their 13th consecutive postseason win. They will now return to their home court for game 3. I'm Andre Brooks with WINY Sports.
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1: I'm Andre Brooks with WINY News. Vincent Toshi of Woodstock, the Democratic-endorsed candidate for the 52nd District State Representative seat, came on the WINY talk show on Wednesday morning to discuss his candidacy. Toshi said he was raised in Woodstock, describing himself as a hometown kid who attended Woodstock Public Schools and Woodstock Academy and came from a working-class union family. He then later began attending Williams College, where he is currently a senior graduating this year.
2: The whole reason why I'm really running is that I was in Jordan doing counterterrorism research when Trump won the 2024 election. And I was very frustrated with where my country was going, where my community was going, because I was looking at my town and I'm like, I can't afford to move back here. I can't afford to live here. And I know my peers who are my age, the people I went to the academy with or my middle school, couldn't do that either. And then I was looking at my mother's situation. You know, she's a single mother. She can barely afford to live where she's living at. And I want to stay in my community, and I think that people should be allowed to stay in Woodstock in communities like Summers, Stafford, and Union, because right now they're really being priced out of it. And I think that's extremely unfair, and it shouldn't be that way.
1: WINY spoke with Toshi about his main plans would be for bringing down the cost of living in Connecticut.
2: I think one of the biggest things being seen is unfunded mandates that are really being pushed down on the state. And for those of you who don't know, I know WINY listeners are well informed, but in essence, what the state does is they require that towns by themselves fund certain state programs.
3: Special
2: example,
3: ed.
2: Special education is a big one. Veterans tax exemption. Yeah. And so all these programs by themselves are really great. We need to have special education. Veterans should have tax exemptions. But what happens is municipalities and towns end up having to be the one to flip the bill. And what that directly causes is your taxes go directly up.
1: The 52nd district is currently represented by Kurt Vail, the Republican incumbent. After a review from a town structural engineering company, it has been determined that the town of Plainfield will close down a section of Dow Road where it meets Roof Drive, then going west for the length of the bridge due to a structural compromise. According to Plainfield First Selectman Kevin Cunningham, the town of Plainfield put a plan with the state approximately 5 years ago to redo the decking for Dow Road Bridge.
4: Our plan was to hire an engineering company, which we did. They came up with the plans and ideas for how we go about replacing that decking. We then had some conversations with the state of Connecticut DOT, state of Connecticut DEEP, and eventually DEEP Fisheries, because there is a brook underneath there and there is an issue with the scouring of the support. We needed to come up with a plan to be able to fix that. But the DEEP Fisheries wanted to come up with an idea of how we'd be able to still support the fish going down and migrating down. That was the holdup.
1: Cunningham claims that as a result, the town had issues that could not be worked around, causing a delay in the bridge repairs. Cunningham immediately hired a structural engineering company to determine the severity of the damages, who concluded that the bridge was not safe for public use. First Selectman Cunningham says there is already a plan in place, however, stating that the town already voted to put our share of money into the repairs, with the state of Connecticut coming up with alternative money. According to Cunningham, the original repairs would have taken approximately 6 to 9 months, depending on the potential for a single lane closure on a road. Currently, there is no estimated timeline for the repair of the bridge. Detours have been established, according to the Plainfield, Connecticut Police Department. Cunningham asked residents to use caution in this area and to plan the drive routes accordingly. Governor Ned Lamont announced today that he has signed legislation he proposed earlier this year that enacts a new state law prohibiting the sale of importation of handguns that can easily be converted into fully automatic machine guns, addressing a recent increase seen nationwide in which firearms have been designed in a way that enables them to become automatic weapons with the use of a simple conversion device that's about the size of a Lego. Under the legislation, a convertible pistol is any semi-automatic pistol with a cruciform trigger bar that can be readily altered by hand or with a common household tool so that the pistol can be converted into a machine gun by installing or attaching a pistol converter. Violations of this new law are Class D felony, punishable by up to 5 years in prison, a fine up to $5,000 or both. Firearms that can be readily converted into automatic weapons are particularly concerning because they enable a single individual to discharge a high volume of rounds in a very short time. This capability can dramatically increase the potential for mass casualty incidents and complicate the ability of law enforcement to respond safely and effectively. Machine guns are illegal in every state, including Connecticut. WINY News Time, 6:36.
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1: Now let's take a look at today's forecast from meteorologist Michael Frashion. Today, increasing clouds and very warm, high near 90. Tonight, showers and thunderstorms before midnight, then becoming clear. Some storms may contain damaging winds and large hail, low near 65. Tomorrow becoming partly sunny with a few afternoon showers, not as warm, high near 80. And tomorrow night, mostly clear, low around 55. At Cargill Falls, it is currently 59 degrees. That's the 6:30 report. I'm Andre Brooks with WINY News. Now back to Brendan Palmetier.
5: Welcome back, sports fans. We now have our very own mascot of the week. And the same rules are as follows. You can't ask what division this team is in. You can't ask what sport this team is from. You gotta find other ways to get around it. Of course, you always have 10 questions to answer, and it all starts with whatever your first question may be. I'm not sure if you have something different, not sure if you have something the same.
1: No, I have my standard opening.
5: Gotcha.
1: All right, so I always start off with, is this an animal or a human?
5: This is an animal.
1: Is it ferocious or kind?
5: I don't know. This could be 50-50. I'm going to say 50-50 on this one.
1: It could be friendly or it could get you. All right.
5: But the mascot specifically, they say this is a friendly mascot. So I don't know if that's talking about the mascot or the animal. I'm going to say it's talking about the mascot. So.
1: Does it fly, walk, or swim?
5: I think more so walks.
1: It doesn't fly, it doesn't swim.
5: It might swim, but I don't know about it. It doesn't fly.
1: Is it a fictitious animal or a real animal?
5: It's a real animal.
1: Animal walks. Climate. What is this preferred climate?
5: More so a warm climate. Yeah, you typically find this in like a really warm climate.
1: Is it a snake?
5: It's not a snake, but you're very close on the animal trend here. I don't know if you know the name of this animal exactly, but I'll reiterate my question. It is venomous, so this animal can go for you if it feels threatened.
1: It's venomous.
5: I'll give you another hint. It's the only venomous animal that's related to this species in the United States. And it lives in a warm climate. So, like, think of, like, a desert.
1: Yeah. Is it a spider?
5: It's not a spider. But you were very close with, like, snake. Like, what other animal is kind of close with, like, a snake in terms of, like, when you feel, like, a snake's, like, skin and body, like, what other animal kind of represents a snake here?
1: That's a bug. That's not a scorpion.
5: Maybe, like, a reptile or something.
1: Yeah, I'm trying to think of a venomous reptile besides a snake. No.
5: I want to say, I think Steve Irwin handled these guys pretty well. I don't know. Their conservation level is near threatened. I don't know if that helps. I could give you the animal, but at the same time, you'll have to figure out what team this is from.
1: I mean, I can't think of any other venomous animal besides a snake or like a spider.
5: It's not a spider. Yeah. This is a type of lizard.
1: A venomous lizard.
5: It's a very big one.
1: A Komodo dragon?
5: It's not a Komodo dragon, but it's pretty close.
1: Hot. A chameleon? No. It's a chameleon?
5: Not a chameleon.
1: A horn toad or something?
5: No, that's a good guess, but it's not. You have 3 questions left. I'll give you the animal, but you have to guess the team.
1: All right.
5: So it's a Gila monster.
1: Oh, my goodness.
5: So they're the only venomous lizard native in the United States.
1: A Gila monster as a mascot for a national team?
5: For a national team, yeah. You wouldn't think this team is this mascot. Because we talk about, like, teams being relevant to their name. This name is not at all. I will give you another hint. This team, okay, so out of the 4 major sports, from the NFL playoffs to the MLB playoffs, like last year, so 2025, 2026, this team has made the conference finals or higher. So that's 8 teams. So that's 8 teams right there. So think of the 4 major sports going from 2025 to now. So, like, I'm talking last year's World Series, this year's Super Bowl, currently NBA, currently NHL. And think of those teams. Which one could represent a Gila monster?
1: Hot.
5: And what I mean by, like, 2025, I mean, like, the first... that will go in this category is like last year's World Series, 2025, and then onward, and go into like this year's NFL playoffs, this year's NBA playoffs, and this year's Stanley Cup playoffs. You have 3 questions. You can start throwing things out if you're not sure.
1: It's not the Diamondbacks.
5: No, because those are like the snakes. It's a tough one, I'll tell you.
1: Hot desert.
5: Yes.
1: Got to be like, yep. California.
5: Yeah. What teams are in that area?
1: Las Vegas.
5: Could be.
1: It's not the Lakers.
5: No, not the Lakers.
1: It's not the Clippers.
5: Nope.
1: It's not the Dodgers. It's got to be a hockey team.
5: Yeah, what team in that area has...
1: Oh, wait a minute. What's that team right now? They're in the playoffs. The Knights.
5: You think it's the Knights?
1: The Las Vegas Knights.
5: It is the Vegas Golden Knights.
1: So how does that translate to a lizard?
5: You know what beats me?
1: Like, that doesn't make... Wouldn't you just figure it would be a knight?
5: So you would think that, but also at the same time, like, honestly, I mean, it's like any other NBA sports team where you think of, like, what's one that doesn't make sense? There's so many of them.
1: Like the Clippers, right?
5: Yeah, you think it's like
1: a boat, but it wasn't like a toucan, like a parrot or something?
5: I can get it. I can get behind it if it's like a pirate or something, or like a captain. That'd be kind of something, but it's like... Or like the Orlando Magic, where it's like extremely weird. Okay, so this mascot is named Chance, like kind of like Chance the Rapper. The name was chosen to represent the fact that Las Vegas took a chance on being professional ice hockey in the desert. So think of like Utah right now. You know what? It's kind of funny that the Utah Mammoth, they're also kind of in a desert setting, but they're a prehistoric mammal.
1: Well, I can think about Utah because they have a lot of fossils and dinosaur bones, so that makes kind of sense. You could use any dinosaur for Utah. There's tons of them, so I could see.
5: Plus, with the Mammoth too, they have a cool design. They probably have my favorite in the NHL, I would say, even over Boston. I know it sounds kind of crazy. So with this, that's why I say friendly, energetic Gila monster made his debut in October 2017. He's a Gila monster, which is a species of venomous lizard native to the Mojave Desert in southwestern United States. Unlike wild, reclusive Gila monsters, Chance is outgoing, kid-friendly, and very active to the local Las Vegas community. He has a large head, an oversized lizard grin, and bright yellow and black scales.
1: Okay.
5: I also don't know how this relates to the Knights, but I mean, it could be something completely different.
1: I just think these mascots are afterthought.
5: You think so?
1: I think they say Vegas Knights sounds cool. Because I was thinking the other night, why would they call themselves Vegas Knights? Is it because Las Vegas Knights, or I don't know. And I think, oh, wait a minute, we got to do something for the kids, and they come up with something like this.
5: Yeah. So there's a couple of questions on Reddit, and one not asking why. And a handful of people said it just kind of traces back to, you know, the desert, you know, Vegas, whatnot. It's kind of like the roots of it. So, I mean, I guess it kind of makes sense. It's not, you know, the wildest mascot to be out there. So I guess, like, in terms of, you know, origin, roots, kind of like with Utah, makes sense. So that was our mascot of the week. If you caught on, be sure to let us know in the question of the day when we put it up, because I got one already set up, actually. That's going to be, who is your favorite non-New England sports player? There's a lot of sports players out there that we all love. We talked about basketball, we talked about football, but I'm talking about no one in this area. Who do you like that's not a New England sports player?
1: Like currently or in the
5: past?
1: It
5: could be all time. It could be current, all time, whatever. It could be anyone. So, until our local sports segment, you're listening to WYNY 1350
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0: forecast for northeastern Connecticut. Increasing clouds, very warm today with highs near 90 degrees. Showers and thunderstorms before midnight tonight, then becoming clear, but some of those storms may contain some damaging winds and large hail. Lows near 65. Becoming partly sunny tomorrow. A few afternoon showers, not as warm with highs near 80 degrees. Sunshine and seasonable on Monday with highs 75 to 80, and sunshine Tuesday with highs around 85. This is WINY meteorologist Michael Frascione.
1: It is currently 62 degrees here at Broadcast House.
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9: I'm Andre Brooks with WINY Sports. It's hard to turn a regular season success into postseason wins, a fact Putnam cannot relate to. They fell just short of Morgan Huskies by a score of 11-10 on Monday. That's two games in a row now that the Clippers have lost by just one run. This is the second loss in a row for Putnam and nudges their season record down to 10-12. Even worse, they were so close both times, the losses came by an average of only one run. As for Morgan, the win, which was their third in a row, raised their record to 17-7. Woodstock A's came up with a big win tonight over Brooklyn, winning 10-0. Bear Broussard pitched four innings of one-hit baseball and hit a two-run triple in the first to put the A's ahead for good. Behind him, Wes Hammond made some big plays in the field and hit a double, and Isaac DeCarli was smooth as always at third base. Woodstock Mets breeze past Stafford. Woodstock Mets easily dispatched Stafford on Friday at Roseland Park, 10-0. Woodstock Mets extended their early lead with three runs in the bottom of the third, thanks to RBI doubles by Cooper Mayer and Donovan Snelling. Congratulations to Masonry senior Matthew Boots for placing 6 out of 42 contestants at the Skills USA National. Wilson Contreras homered and drove in 3 runs on Friday night to lead the Boston Red Sox to a 5-3 victory over the New York Yankees, who put Aaron Judge on the injured list for the stress fracture in his right rib. Boston left-hand pitcher Ranger Suarez opposes New York right-hand pitcher Will Warren on Saturday night 8 game time, 7:35. The Boston Red Sox optioned right-hander Brayan Bello to AAA Worcester on Friday, a day after the pitcher allowed 8 runs against Baltimore Orioles and expressed frustration against questions regarding his role as a starter or a reliever. In Game 2 of the NBA Finals, the Knicks defeated the Spurs 105-104, spoiling the Spurs' thundering comeback. With this victory, the Knicks took a 2-0 lead in the series and secured their 13th consecutive postseason win. They will now return to their home court for Game 3. I'm Andre Brooks with WINY Sports.
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6: Hi, this is Nick Bossy of Nick Bossy and the Northern Roots, and I want to invite you to come see me and a bunch of great bands Saturday, June 13th at Rotary Park in Putnam for Particle Accelerator's glorious 20th year. 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
11: Attention Killingly residents, let your opinions and voices be heard. The Town of Killingly Vision Committee will hold its final public meeting this Saturday, June 6th at 11:30 a.m. at the Killingly Public Library. 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That's this Saturday, June 6th at 11:30 at the Killingly Public Library at 25 Westcott Road. 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
1: I'm Andre Brooks with WINY News. Governor Ned Lamont announced today that he has signed legislation that proposed earlier this year that enacts a new state law prohibiting the sale and importation of handguns that can easily be converted into fully automatic machine guns, addressing a recent increase seen nationwide in which firearms have been designated in a way that enables them to become automatic weapons with the use of a simple conversion device that's about the size of a Lego. Under the legislation, a convertible pistol is any semi-automatic pistol with a cruciform trigger bar that can be readily altered by hand or with a common household tool so that the pistol can be converted into a machine gun by installing or attaching a pistol and converter. Violations of this new law are a Class D felony, punishable up to 5 years in prison, a fine up to $5,000, or both. Firearms that can be readily converted into automatic weapons are particularly concerning because they enable a single individual to discharge a high volume of rounds in a very short time. This capability can dramatically increase the potential for mass casualty incidents and complicate the ability of law enforcement to respond safely and effectively. Machine guns are illegal in every state, including Connecticut. After a review from a town structural engineering company, it has been determined that the town of Plainfield will close a section of Dial Road where it meets Roof Drive, then going west for the length of the bridge due to a structural compromise. According to Plainfield First Electman Kevin Cunningham, the town of Plainfield put a plan with the state approximately 5 years ago to redo the decking of Dial Road Bridge.
2: Our plan was to hire an engineering company, which we did. They came up with the plans and ideas for how we go about replacing that decking. We then had some conversations with the state of Connecticut DOT, state of Connecticut DEEP, and eventually DEEP Fisheries. Because there is a brook underneath there, and there is an issue with the scouring of the support, we needed to come up with a plan to be able to fix that. But the DEEP Fisheries wanted to come up with an idea of how we'd be able to still support the fish going down and migrating down. That was a holdup.
1: Cunningham claims that as a result, the town had issues that could not be worked around, causing a delay in the bridge repairs. Cunningham immediately hired a structural engineering company to determine the severity of the damages, who concluded that the bridge was not safe for public use. First Selectman Cunningham says that there is already a plan in place, however, stating that the town already voted to put off share money to repairs, with the state of Connecticut coming up with alternative money. According to Cunningham, the original repairs would have taking approximately 6 to 9 months, depending on the potential for a single lane closure on the road. Currently, there is no estimated timeline for the repair of the bridge. Detours have been established, according to the Plainfield, Connecticut Police Department. Cunningham asked residents to use caution in the area and to plan driving routes accordingly. Vincent Toshi of Woodstock, the Democratic endorsed candidate for the 52nd District State Representative seat, came on WINY Talk Show on Wednesday morning to discuss his candidacy. Toshi said he was raised in Woodstock, describing himself as a hometown kid who attended Woodstock Public Schools and Woodstock Academy and came from a working-class union family. He then later began attending Williams College, where he is currently a senior, graduating this year.
3: The whole reason why I'm really running is that I was in Jordan doing counterterrorism research when Trump won the 2024 election. And I was very frustrated with where my country was going, where my community was going, because I was looking at my town and I'm like, I can't afford to move back here. I can't afford to live here. And I know my peers who are my age, the people I went to the academy with or my middle school, couldn't do that either. And then I was looking at my mother's situation. You know, she's a single mother. She can barely afford to live where she's living at. And I want to stay in my community, and I think that people should be allowed to stay in Woodstock in communities like Summers, Stafford, and Union, because right now they're really being priced out of it. And I think that's extremely unfair, and it shouldn't be that way.
1: WINY asked Toshi what his main plans would be for bringing down the cost of living in Connecticut.
3: I think one of the biggest things being seen as unfunded mandates that are really being pushed down on the state. And for those of you who don't know, I know many listeners are well informed, but in essence, what the state does is they require that towns by themselves fund certain state programs.
4: Special
3: example,
4: ed.
3: Special education's right. A big one. Veterans tax exemption. Yeah. And so all these programs by themselves are really great. We need to have special education. Veterans should have tax exemptions. But what happens is municipalities and towns end up having to be the one to flip the bill. And what that directly causes is your taxes go directly up.
1: The 52nd District is currently represented by Kurt Val, the Republican incumbent. WINY News Time, 7:05.
4: The Make This the Summer event is going on now at Putnam Chrysler Dodge Jeep Ram at the corner of Routes 44 and 21 in Putnam. Here's Mark Dexter with the details.
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1: Now let's take a look at today's forecast from meteorologist Michael Frascione. Today, increasing clouds and very warm, high near 90. Tonight, showers and thunderstorms before midnight, then becoming clear. Some storms may contain damaging winds and large hail, low near 65. Tomorrow becoming partly sunny with a few afternoon showers, not as warm, high near 80. And tomorrow night, mostly clear, low around 55. At Cargo Falls, it is currently 63 degrees. That's the 7 o'clock report. I'm Andre Brooks with WINY News. Now back to Brendan Palmateer.
7: Welcome back, sports fans, and hopefully we don't have to deal with any of that hail or potential.
1: Exactly.
7: You know, I'm all for a storm, but maybe not so much ones that can potentially damage a home or anything, because hail is the last thing we want, especially on our cars and whatnot, if your car is outside. So, and especially on the roof, I don't know. Definitely don't want that, but we have our local sports segment featuring Andre's Softball League. What's going on in that department?
1: So, we are on week 8. Still continue to speed through here. So, here are the scores for last week's matchups. We actually had a tie.
7: A tie?
1: With a High Point and Calvary Pray for a Hit. They just left. It just was a tie game. Maybe probably was the weather or the time or the hour. That's probably why they just...
7: You think it was a call-off?
1: Yeah, probably. Let's just call it. Sometimes it gets so dark because the game started at 6:30. That's probably one of the reasons, I can imagine.
7: Mm-hmm.
1: GVC Fellowship of the Swing fell to River Hellbenders, 15-18. Crossway Waymakers defeated Revelation Church, 13-10. Crossway Sojourners defeated New Life Assembly, 2014. GVC The Way defeated South Woodstock Baptist Church, 35-10. Creation Good News Bears fell to Line Baptist, 11-21. And GVC Redeem defeated River Tortugas, 17-8. So currently, our standing is River Hellbenders, 7-0. GVC Redeem, 7-1. Crossway Waymakers, 7-1. Calvary Chapel Cruisers is up this week with 5-2. And then Creation Good News Bears has dropped 5-3. And also, the playoff race is underway.
7: Ooh.
1: So with only 8 teams qualifying for the postseason and just a few weeks remaining in the regular season, every game is beginning to carry playoff implication. While nothing is locked in yet, the current standings gives us a first look at who would be in the season ending today. So the top 7 take this top 8 teams and the current playoff teams would be River Hellbenders, GVC Redeem, Crossway Waymakers, Calvary Chapel Crushers, Creation Good News Bears, High Point, Revelation Church, and Calvary Chapel Pray for a Hit. The next 4 out would be New Life Assembly, GVC The Way, Line Baptist, and GVC Fellowship of the Swing.
7: Okay, we got ourselves a bit of a match up here.
1: Yes, and for our current matchups coming up this Monday. We have Line Baptist versus High Point, River Hellbenders versus Crossway Sojourners, South Woodstock Baptist against the GVC Fellowship of the Swing, River Tortugas against Crossway Waymakers, Revelation Church against Creation Good News Bears, New Life Assembly, Calvary Pray for a Hit, and then we have the Calvary Crushers versus GVC The Way.
7: Yeah, I'm now looking at the statistics here, and I don't think I've ever seen a tie in, you know, a sports league, especially for softball, baseball. I know it happens, especially in case of like weather and whatnot, but it definitely makes things a little bit interesting with, you know, the records, I should say, because not only is it like, you know, you get a tie and whatnot, but also it's not a win, but it's not a loss. You kind of just stay, you know, kind of like a neutral.
1: Yep.
7: But at the same time, it's also like if you really need a win to get in. But the both teams that did tie are kind of like in the playoff race as of right now.
1: Yeah.
7: So, I mean, it's not terrible, I suppose, but definitely not something you kind of want. I mean, do we know what the score was of that tie game? That, oh, yes. So you said
1: 11-11.
7: Yes, you did say 11-11. Okay, so I just looked at it, and a lot of high-scoring games this year, or this week, I should say.
1: Yeah, yep.
7: I don't. There, the only low score was 8 runs, but even then, it's still relatively high for baseball. 35 for GBC The Way. That's a pretty good win for them.
1: Yeah, that's a little dominating right there.
7: Oh, yes. And then, of course, close one with the number one team for Fellowship of the Swing. That's a give them a little bit of a scare there. Potential, but could have been a good win. Very, very interesting. Do we know our matchups for next week?
1: Oh, yeah, I just read them.
7: Yes, perfect. Those are the matchups.
1: Yep, those are the matchups.
7: For next week. And, of course, I was looking at the matchup if the season were to end today. So that's why I was like, let's go into next week. But you did say that. So definitely going to be an interesting. I think there's like, 3 weeks left of baseball? 2 weeks? Something?
1: Yes.
7: Yes, so we got a couple weeks left before the playoffs really start, and anything can happen. Anything can change. As of right now, those teams in the top eight are currently in, but anything can change. Seeding can change, so we'll see who plays who.
1: So, really quick, so if it started today, the River Hellbenders would play against Calvary Pray for a Hit in quarterfinals. The Calvary Crushers would play against Creation Good News Bears. Crossway Waymakers would play High Point, and GBC Redeem would play River Church.
7: The Hellbenders are still undefeated over there.
1: Yep, the number one seed,
7: and they have a chance to take it. But you know, GBC Redeemed is kind of, and you know, Crossway is in there too. They I don't know. I don't know who will get number one. If you know, someone will spoil.
1: Crossway won the first championship, I believe. The first year we did it.
7: Yeah.
1: So I'm sure they want their trophy back.
7: Maybe. I mean, I would too. It's like, you know, if you're defending champion, you lose out on it. Now it's like, hey, I want to do it again, you know?
1: It's going to be good. It's going to be a good championship series, I can tell.
7: Yeah. I look forward to it, and hopefully we can get that broadcast. That'd be kind of fun, too. I would call that. Speaking of calling championship games, Willie Bisquette and myself were calling the QBJC Middle School Championship game between Brooklyn and Plainfield. Plainfield won 7-3 in a pretty close matchup. Plainfield went up 7-1 at some point in the third inning, and then Brooklyn made their way back, scoring a couple runs, but they had the bases loaded in the fifth and sixth inning, but could not capitalize on it. Very, very close and fun game regardless. Plainfield would win it all. And actually dethroning Brooklyn after they had won back-to-back titles. So imagine that. They could have went for a three-peat, but Plainfield snatched it from them.
1: They took it.
7: They most certainly did. They put their hand in the cookie jar, and they said, no cookies for you, and took it from them. 7:30, we'll get into our national sports, and we got a lot to talk about in the National Sports League, especially in the NFL. No scandals, thankfully. Mainly good stuff. And, of course, Game 3 of both the Stanley Cup playoffs and the NBA Finals. And then we're going to see what's going on in baseball, because Aaron Judge is out. We were kind of wondering what's going on with him and what's going on around the league, and especially some unfortunate events with P. Crow Armstrong. I don't know if you saw the clip of him losing the ball in the outfield, but
1: he did.
7: He pulled a Jaren Duran in that unfortunate night, but we shall see. 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

0: forecast for northeastern Connecticut. Increasing clouds, very warm today with highs near 90 degrees. Showers and thunderstorms before midnight tonight, then becoming clear, but some of those storms may contain some damaging winds and large hail. Lows near 65. Becoming partly sunny tomorrow. A few afternoon showers, not as warm with highs near 80 degrees. Sunshine and seasonable on Monday with highs 75 to 80, and sunshine Tuesday with highs around 85. This is WINY meteorologist Michael Frascione.
1: It is currently 65 degrees here at Broadcast House.
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5: I'm Andre Brooks with WINY Sports. It's hard to turn a regular season success into postseason wins, a fact Putnam cannot relate to. They fell just short of Morgan Huskies by a score of 11-10 on Monday. That's two games in a row now that the Clippers have lost by just one run. This is the second loss in a row for Putnam and nudges their season record down to 10-12. Even worse, they were so close both times, the losses came by an average of only one run. As for Morgan, the win, which was their third in a row, raised their record to 17-7. Woodstock A's came up with a big win tonight over Brooklyn, winning 10-0. Bear Broussard pitched four innings of one-hit baseball and hit a two-run triple in the first to put the A's ahead for good. Behind him, Wes Hammond made some big plays in the field and hit a double, and Isaac DeCarli was smooth as always at third base. Woodstock Mets breeze past Stafford. Woodstock Mets easily dispatched Stafford on Friday at Roseland Park, 10-0. Woodstock Mets extended their early lead with three runs in a bottom of the third, thanks to RBI doubles by Cooper Mayer and Donovan Snelling. Congratulations to Masonry senior Matthew Boots for placing 6 out of 42 contestants at the Skills USA National. Wilson Contreras homered and drove in 3 runs on Friday night to lead the Boston Red Sox to a 5-3 victory over the New York Yankees, who put Aaron Judge on the injured list for the stress fracture in his right rib. Boston left-hand pitcher Ranger Suarez opposes New York right-hand pitcher Will Warren on Saturday night, game time 7:35. The Boston Red Sox optioned right-hander Brayan Bello to AAA Worcester on Friday, a day after the pitcher allowed 8 runs against Baltimore Orioles and expressed frustration against questions regarding his role as a starter or a reliever. In game 2 of the NBA Finals, the Knicks defeated the Spurs 105-104, spoiling the Spurs' thundering comeback. With this victory, the Knicks took a 2-0 lead in the series and secured their 13th consecutive postseason win. They will now return to their home court for game 3. I'm Andre Brooks with WINY Sports.
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1: I'm Andre Brooks with WINY News, brought to you by Vashon GMC. Vincent Toshi of Woodstock, the Democratic-endorsed candidate for the 52nd District State Representative seat, came on the WINY talk show on Wednesday morning to discuss his candidacy. Toshi said he was raised in Woodstock, describing himself as a hometown kid who attended Woodstock Public Schools and Woodstock Academy and came from a working-class union family. He then later began attending Williams College, where he is currently a senior graduating this year.
2: The whole reason why I'm really running is that I was in Jordan doing counterterrorism research when Trump won the 2024 election. And I was very frustrated with where my country was going, where my community was going, because I was looking at my town and I'm like, I can't afford to move back here. I can't afford to live here. And I know my peers who are my age, the people I went to the academy with or my middle school, couldn't do that either. And then I was looking at my mother's situation. You know, she's a single mother. She can barely afford to live where she's living at. And I want to stay in my community, and I think that people should be allowed to stay in Woodstock in communities like Summers, Stafford, and Union, because right now they're really being priced out of it. And I think that's extremely unfair, and it shouldn't be that way.
1: WINY spoke with Toshi about his main plans would be for bringing down the cost of living in Connecticut.
2: I think one of the biggest things being seen as unfunded mandates that are really being pushed down on the state. And for those of you who don't know, I know WINY listeners are well informed, but in essence, what the state does is they require that towns by themselves fund certain state programs.
3: Special
2: example,
3: ed.
2: Special education is a big one. Veterans tax exemption. Yeah. And so all these programs by themselves are really great. We need to have special education. Veterans should have tax exemptions. But what happens is municipalities and towns end up having to be the one to flip the bill. And what that directly causes is your taxes go directly up.
1: The 52nd district is currently represented by Kurt Vowell, the Republican incumbent. After a review from a town structural engineering company, it has been determined that the town of Plainfield will close a section of Dow Road where it meets Ruth Drive, then going west for the length of the bridge due to a structural compromise. According to Plainfield First Selectman Kevin Cunningham, the town of Plainfield put a plan with the state approximately 5 years ago to rehab the decking for Dow Road Bridge.
4: Our plan was to hire an engineering company, which we did. They came up with the plans and ideas for how we go about replacing that decking. We then had some conversations with the state of Connecticut DOT, state of Connecticut DEEP, and eventually DEEP Fisheries, because there is a brook underneath there and there is an issue with the scouring of the support. We needed to come up with a plan to be able to fix that, but the DEEP Fisheries wanted to come up with an idea of how we'd be able to still support the fish going down and migrating down. That was a holdup.
1: Cunningham claims that as a result, the town had issues that could not be worked around, causing a delay in the bridge repairs. Cunningham immediately hired a structural engineering company to determine the severity of the damages, who concluded that the bridge was not safe for public use. First Selectman Cunningham says there is already a plan in place, however, stating that the town already voted to put our share of money into the repairs, with the state of Connecticut coming up with the alternative money. According to Cunningham, the original repairs would have taken approximately 6 to 9 months, depending on the potential for a single lane closure on the road. Currently, there is no estimated timeline for the repair of the bridge. Detours have been established, according to the Plainfield, Connecticut Police Department. Cunningham asked residents to use caution in the area and to plan driving routes accordingly. Governor Ned Lamont announced today that he has signed legislation he proposed earlier this year that enacts a new state law prohibiting the sale and importation of handguns that can easily be converted into fully automatic machine guns. Addressing the recent increase seen nationwide in which firearms have been designed in a way that enables them to become automatic weapons with the use of a simple conversion device that's about the size of a Lego. Under the legislation, a convertible pistol is any semi-automatic pistol with a cruciform trigger bar that can be readily altered by hand or with a common household tool so that the pistol can be converted into a machine gun by installing or attaching a pistol converter. Violations of this new law are a Class D felony, punishable up to 5 years in prison, a fine of $5,000, or both. Firearms that can be readily converted into automatic weapons are particularly concerning because they enable a single individual to discharge a high volume of rounds in a very short time, The capability can dramatically increase the potential mass casualty incidents and complicate the ability of law enforcement to respond safely and effectively. Machine guns are illegal in every state, including Connecticut. WINY News Time, 7:37.
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1: Now let's take a look at today's forecast from meteorologist Michael Frashion. Today, increasing clouds and very warm, high near 90. Tonight, showers and thunderstorms become before midnight, then becoming clear. Some storms may contain damaging winds and large hail, low near 65. Tomorrow, becoming partly sunny with a few afternoon showers, not as warm, high near 80, and tomorrow night, mostly clear, low around 55. At Cowgirl Falls, it is currently 63 degrees. That's the 7:30 report, brought to you by Vachon GMC, 139 Pomfret Street, Putnam. I'm Andre Brooks with WINY News. Now back to Brendan Palmateer.
5: Welcome back, sports fans. It's now the moment we've all been waiting for, our top news in sports. And like I said, we got a full slate here today to talk about and what's going on in the sports realm, especially in the NFL. We haven't talked about it in a little bit. The last thing we talked about was, I don't want to say scandals, but definitely some insight as to what's going on. But two big trades back-to-back happened. We'll start off with the bigger of the two. Myles Garrett getting traded to the Los Angeles Rams for a first-round pick, Jared Verse, I think a second and a third, and that was it. You'd think they would give up a little bit more for that.
1: Yeah,
5: but
1: I thought that was an odd trade, but
5: it's on paper, it's a win-win trade, I would say, for right now. But at the same time, this is the Browns we're talking about here, so we're unsure what's going to happen. But I will say this, it's definitely strange to see that happen. The Rams are definitely saying screw them picks again. But I will say that I kind of want to see Myles Garrett. I want to see him win a championship. You know what I'm saying? It's like, I am also glad that he's not in the AFC North, so we don't have to face him every two games
1: of
5: the year.
1: That's good.
5: So that's fine. But also, I don't know. I just want to see him succeed. I think Jared Verse will do pretty good as well. He's also, I think, a 3-year player heading into this season. He's won 2 Pro Bowls, so that's very good.
1: It's a good pick for them.
5: Yeah, both are got good value out of all these players, but Myles Garrett is definitely worth a little bit more than what they received, I would imagine. Maybe another first-round pick, I know it's a deal, but I don't know.
1: They got a steal.
5: Well, it's a little stale, but who knows?
1: So they got a steal. They got him on clearance.
5: Yeah, yeah. It wasn't a steal, it was on sale. That's what I'm saying. But I definitely want to see Myles Garrett succeed. I want Jared Verse to, you know, fill in those. It's going to be a large shoe to fill in, but I do hope that he can just provide some more, you know, support on defense. At least they're not, like, getting just only picks, so, I can get behind that. Also, the other trade that everyone was kind of anticipating, but it wasn't really a surprise at all, A.J. Brown going to the Patriots.
1: It was like dead in the water, it seemed at first, and then it's back, so I guess it's official.
5: They've been talking about this since free agency, and everyone just knew at this point, so it's like when we heard it, it wasn't like, you know, we're celebrating like we won the World Cup. We all kind of knew it was happening.
1: I mean, if he can stay injury-free, it's a great pick.
5: Yes, very, very true.
1: So it's 50-50.
5: It's a good trade. Honestly, he's probably the happiest I've seen him in a long time. So a lot of fans are excited. Honestly, I'm pretty excited to see Drake May sling the ball to an actual receiver and A.J. Brown have an actual quarterback for the first time in forever. I know Jalen Hurts is one, but he's more so like a hybrid running back. I don't know.
1: He's not a pocket guy.
5: Yeah, but Drake May is the pocket passer. And he's actually got a wide receiver quarterback elite duo. You know, there's a lot there in the AFC, so that'll be fun to watch. Heading over in the MLB scene, there's a bit of a, I don't know if sad clip is the right term, but Pecro Armstrong of the Cubs. He was in the outfield. He caught a ball in the lights at Wrigley Field, missed it, goes behind him.
1: He gives up an inside the park
5: home run.
1: He was standing there with his arms out like, where is it?
5: And it was 20 feet behind him. little unfortunate there for Mr. Armstrong, but I believe he did redeem himself with a walk-off that night. So definitely very, very nice. Going into the NBA scene, we were talking about this earlier. The Knicks won over the Spurs 105-104. Very, very close game. A game that the Spurs were up by 12, like I said prior. And now they're down 2-0.
1: There's so many opportunities to win that game. Even despite the missed free throws, they've gotten better with the turnovers. But Wimby caused a turnover in the last seconds, which gave New York the ball. Jalen Brunson gets fouled, makes one free throw, misses the second free throw. They get the ball, 4 seconds left. Wimby goes up to shoot it, misses the shot, game over.
5: At halftime, they had 25 fouls for the Spurs. Or maybe that was just total, but it was
1: a slugfest.
5: Ridiculous.
1: Both of them. I seen stuff like, wow. Like, they was letting them play. It reminded me of like a 90s game, 80s. They were just letting the guys go at it.
5: Okay, so it was total. It was total. They had 25 fouls in the first half for both teams combined. And it was not good. They shot 19 through 27 from the line. So imagine if they made a couple more
1: if they
5: free
1: would have
5: throws.
1: Made at least three. This is the first game I saw Wimby miss not only one free throw in one attempt, but he missed two free throws.
5: Oh, no.
1: He's an 80-something percent, 85% free throw shooter.
5: And you would think for like a guy his size, he would like not be like a typical free throw shooter, you know, like Yao Ming, Shaq. They weren't like free throw shooters, but him, I mean, he shoots three, so I mean, I guess. But very unfortunate that when it came down to that, they couldn't do it. And then heading over to the NHL scene, the Hurricanes tie the Knights 4-3 the night before. And the series now tied 1-1, where they're going to play tonight at 8 o'clock, where the Hurricanes, they were up 3-2, and then the Knights were on a power play. The power play ran out, and as soon as they went 5-on-5, the Knights scored with a minute left, and then the Hurricanes would win it in overtime on a power play. Very, very fun stuff going on over in Carolina and Vegas. I think the game it's going to be played in Vegas because the first two games were in Carolina. It's going to be in Vegas for, I don't know if they do 2-3-2 or 2-2-1-1-1. So we'll see. I think it's, I want to say 2-2-1-1-1 if that makes sense. I think it does. Hopefully, it's a fun series to watch as well. I look forward to, honestly, just watching hockey. I like watching hockey. It's fun. There's a bit of a movement going on in the NFL right now. Not regarding players, not regarding trades, but the Chicago Bears are heading to Indiana.
1: So that's still on the table?
5: It's confirmed. They voted Thursday to advance a new stadium development in Hammond, Indiana, but they're going to retain the Chicago name, I believe. Correct me if I'm wrong, but that is what I heard. So they're going to no longer play in Soldier Field. I mean, this is years and years to come, but they're advancing it at this point. So how would you feel about that? Like, what's your stance on
1: that? I think people obviously won't like it because it's moved, and that depends on accessibility. But as long as they keep the Chicago Bears name, I don't think people will be too upset over it.
5: Mm-hmm.
1: I think if there was a name change, then it would probably be a problem.
5: I think, like, some names are exceptional where it's like the Chargers or the Raiders, where it's like they used to be the Oakland Raiders. They moved to a better stadium. They're Las Vegas Raiders. I can get behind that. You know, and like the Los Angeles Chargers, they were San Diego Chargers. I can also kind of get behind that. Like the Rams, St. Louis to L.A., I can kind of get behind that. But with Chicago, that's like a team rooted in history,
1: yeah.
5: Right? That's like one of the first NFL teams ever from way back when them and the Packers used to fight each other since, I don't even know, the turn of the century. But now you're moving to Indiana. It doesn't feel right. And also, too, their quarterback made the cover of Madden 27. A lot of people are very unhappy about it because they think it should be JSN, right? One Offensive Player of the Year, one Super Bowl. Matthew Stafford made the conference championship game, won an MVP. Miles Garrett won Defensive Player of the Year, broke the all-time sack record. And then Caleb Williams is on the cover. So, a lot of people aren't very happy about that one.
1: Well, Caleb is.
5: I mean, he would. I mean, he's not a bad pick, but you got to look at the situation, like what happened that season. It's like not the right player for that time. You know what I'm saying? Where it's like, he definitely probably deserves it. I mean, a lot of players do. Like, I'd probably say Ja'Marr Chase should be on there at some point. But with Caleb Williams, he's fine to be on the cover. It's just not the right time. Now, if you were to say he won MVP next year, so be it. But with all these players ahead of him, it's kind of hard to kind of look at it right now. Where last year, I forget who was on the cover, but I think it was like Josh Allen or something like that.
1: We're talking about the Madden.
5: Yeah, Madden cover.
1: So, but then there's the Madden curse.
5: Yes.
1: So a lot of people don't want to be on there because of the, seems like anytime someone's on that cover, they get injured the following season.
5: Or like something bad happens.
1: Something bad happens. So maybe some guys are like, I'm all set.
5: Okay, I lied. It was Saquon Barkley that was on the cover last year. But that makes sense because he won Super Bowl, won Offensive Player of the Year, did the crazy cool, you know, hurdle move like that. That one's cool. The only one I think actually didn't get cursed was like Tom Brady and Gronk, I think, when they won the Super Bowl and won MVP that year. Or I think the only exception was like lost Super Bowl, but like that doesn't really count as a curse, I don't think. Because when you think of a curse, it's like injury, poor performance, something bad happens.
1: Yes.
5: But I don't know. We shall see. 8 o'clock will be our trivia and our question of the day. Question of the day for today is, who's your favorite non-New England sports player? Definitely a lot of influential players out there, and I'm fairly certain we have a top 3 or top 5. 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
1: The forecast for northeastern Connecticut, increasing clouds, very warm today with highs near 90 degrees. Showers and thunderstorms before midnight tonight, then becoming clear, but some of those storms may contain some damaging winds and large hail, lows near 65. Becoming partly sunny tomorrow, a few afternoon showers, not as warm with highs near 80 degrees. Sunshine and seasonable on Monday with highs 75 to 80, and sunshine Tuesday with highs around 85. This is WINY meteorologist Michael Frascione.
0: It is currently 67 degrees here at Broadcast House.
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8: I'm Andre Brooks with WINY Sports. It's hard to turn a regular season success into postseason wins, a fact Putnam cannot relate to. They fell just short of Morgan Huskies by a score of 11-10 on Monday. That's two games in a row now that the Clippers have lost by just one run. This is the second loss in a row for Putnam and nudges their season record down to 10-12. Even worse, they were so close both times, the losses came by an average of only one run. As for Morgan, the win, which was their third in a row, raised their record to 17-7. Woodstock A's came up with a big win tonight over Brooklyn, winning 10-0. Bear Broussard pitched four innings of one-hit baseball and hit a two-run triple in the first to put the A's ahead for good. Behind him, Wes Hammond made some big plays in the field and hit a double, and Isaac DeCarli was smooth as always at third base. Woodstock Mets breeze past Stafford. Woodstock Mets easily dispatched Stafford on Friday at Roseland Park, 10-0. Woodstock Mets extended their early lead with three runs in a bottom of the third, thanks to RBI doubles by Cooper Mayer and Donovan Snelling. Congratulations to Masonry senior Matthew Boots for placing 6 out of 42 contestants at the Skills USA National. Wilson Contreras homered and drove in 3 runs on Friday night to lead the Boston Red Sox to a 5-3 victory over the New York Yankees, who put Aaron Judge on the injured list for the stress fracture in his right rib. Boston left-hand pitcher Ranger Suarez opposes New York right-hand pitcher Will Warren on Saturday night, game time 7:35. The Boston Red Sox optioned right-hander Brayan Bello to AAA Worcester on Friday, a day after the pitcher allowed 8 runs against Baltimore Orioles and expressed frustration against questions regarding his role as a starter or a reliever. In game 2 of the NBA Finals, the Knicks defeated the Spurs 105-104, spoiling the Spurs' thundering comeback. With this victory, the Knicks took a 2-0 lead in the series and secured their 13th consecutive postseason win. They will now return to their home court for Game 3. I'm Andre Brooks with WINY Sports.
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1: The forecast for northeastern Connecticut, increasing clouds, very warm today with highs near 90 degrees, showers and thunderstorms before midnight tonight, then becoming clear, but some of those storms may contain some damaging winds and large hail, lows near 65. Becoming partly sunny tomorrow, a few afternoon showers, not as warm with highs near 80 degrees, sunshine and seasonable on Monday with highs 75 to 80, and sunshine Tuesday with highs around 85. This is WINY meteorologist Michael Frascione.
0: It is currently 69 degrees here at Broadcast House.
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6: I'm Andre Brooks with WINY News, brought to you by Bank Hometown, helping our customers and our communities unlock their potential. Governor Ned Lamont announced today that he signed legislation he proposed earlier this year that enacts a new state law prohibiting the sale and importation of handguns that can easily be converted into fully automatic machine guns. Addressing the recent increase seen nationwide in which firearms have been designed in a way that enables them to become automatic weapons with the use of a simple conversion device that's about the size of a Lego. Under the legislation, a convertible pistol is any semi-automatic pistol with a cruciform trigger bar that can be readily altered by hand or with a common household tool so that the pistol can be converted by a machine gun by installing or attaching a pistol converter. Violations of this new law are a Class D felony, punishable by up to 5 years in prison, a fine up to $5,000, or both. Firearms that can be readily converted into automatic weapons are particularly concerning because they enable a single individual to discharge a high volume of rounds in a very short period of time. This capability can dramatically increase the potential for mass casualty incidents and complicate the ability of law enforcement to respond safely and effectively. Machine guns are illegal in every state, including Connecticut. After a review from a town structural engineering company, it has been determined that the town of Plainfield will close a section of Dow Road where it meets Roof Drive, then going west from the length of the bridge due to a structural compromise. According to the Plainfield First Selectman, Kevin Cunningham, the town of Plainfield put a plan with the state approximately 5 years ago to redo the decking for Dow Road Bridge.
7: Our plan was to hire an engineering company, which we did. They came up with the plans and ideas for how we go about replacing that decking. We then had some conversations with the State of Connecticut DOT, State of Connecticut Deep, and eventually Deep Fisheries. Because there is a brook underneath there, and there is an issue with the scouring of the support, we needed to come up with a plan to be able to fix that. But the Deep Fisheries wanted to come up with an idea of how we'd be able to still support the fish going down and migrating down. That was a holdup.
6: Cunningham claims that as a result, the town had issues that could not be worked around, causing a delay in the bridge repairs. Cunningham immediately hired a structural engineering company to determine the severity of the damages, who included that the bridge was not safe for public use. First Selectman Cunningham says there is already a plan in place, however, stating that the town already voted to put our share of money into the repairs, with the state of Connecticut coming up with the alternative money. According to Cunningham, the original repairs would have taken approximately 6 to 9 months, depending on the potential for a single lane closure on the road. Currently, there is no estimated timeline for the repair of the bridge. Detours have been established according to the Plainfield, Connecticut Police Department. Cunningham asked residents to use caution in the area and to plan driving routes accordingly. Vincent Toshi of Woodstock, the Democratic endorsed candidate for the 52nd District State Representative seat, came on WINY Talks on Wednesday morning to discuss his candidacy. Toshi said he was raised in Woodstock, describing himself as a hometown kid who attended Woodstock Public Schools and Woodstock Academy and came from a working-class union family. He then later began attending Williams College, where he is currently a senior graduating this year.
8: The whole reason why I'm really running is that I was in Jordan doing counterterrorism research when Trump won the 2024 election. And I was very frustrated with where my country was going, where my community was going, because I was looking at my town and I'm like, I can't afford to move back here. I can't afford to live here. And I know my peers who are my age, the people I went to the academy with or in my middle school, couldn't do that either. And then I was looking at my mother's situation. You know, she's a single mother. She can barely afford to live where she's living at. And I want to stay in my community, and I think that people should be allowed to stay in Woodstock in communities like Summers, Stafford, and Union, because right now they're really being priced out of it. And I think that's extremely unfair, and it shouldn't be that way.
6: WINY asked Toshi what his main plans would be for bringing down the cost of living in Connecticut.
8: I think one of the biggest things being seen is unfunded mandates that are really being pushed down on the state. And for those of you who don't know, I know many listeners are well informed, but in essence, what the state does is they require that towns by themselves fund certain state programs.
9: For
8: example, special education is a big one, veterans tax exemption. Yeah. And so all these programs by themselves are really great. We need to have special education, veterans should have tax exemptions. But what happens is municipalities and towns end up having to be the one to flip the bill. And what that directly causes is your taxes go directly up.
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6: Now let's take a look at today's forecast from meteorologist Michael Frascione. Today, increasing clouds and very warm, high near 90. Tonight, showers and thunderstorms before midnight, then becoming clear. Some storms may contain damaging winds in large hail, low around 65. Tomorrow becoming partly sunny with a few afternoon showers, not as warm, high near 80. And tomorrow night, mostly clear, low around 55. At Cargo Falls, it is currently 69 degrees. 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I'm Andre Brooks with WINY News. 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
0: Welcome back, sports fans. It's now time for our trivia segment. We always go into a bunch of different sports, and I know that MLB and the NBA and NHL seasons for the playoffs is extremely long, so we're going to move into the MLB regular season. And before we head into trivia and our question of the day, I had a little bit of, I saw a little funny meme here. You know Revenge of the Sith, Star Wars?
6: Yeah.
0: So, you know the scene where, you know, Padme and Anakin are on Mustafar, and she's trying to convince him, you know, this isn't like you, you know, this is not you or something. There is a scene, there is an image, or a video where it's like, you know, me watching my son break up with his girlfriend, but I'm aura farming on the porch, and it's just Obi-Wan just sitting in the on the top of the ship, and I'm like, that's a good one. But that being said, we have a little bit of some MLB trivia right here. And it's just regular season, or maybe some postseason, but these are just relatively general questions. You may know some of these players, may not. Either way, we're going to learn some baseball today. So, we're going to start off in September 12th of 2023. Julio Rodriguez is the fourth player in his age 22 season or younger to have a 30-30 season. Who is the youngest?
6: The youngest to have a...
0: Yeah, who's the youngest to have a 30-30 season?
6: Shohei?
0: It's not Ohtani, but he was the first ever to have a 50-50 season. This guy used to play for the Angels with Ohtani. I will say that.
6: With the Angels.
0: Yes. His last name is the same as a fish.
6: Oh, my goodness.
0: You'll know him when you hear it.
6: I can't get it.
0: Blanking?
6: Yep.
0: You want me to tell you?
6: Yeah.
0: Mike Trout.
6: Trout.
0: 2012 and his age 20 season. So he was very, very young. Next one here. Who are the four players since 2000 to homer on their 40th birthday?
6: Since 2000?
0: Yes.
6: How many players?
0: Four.
6: Oh, my goodness.
0: These are all older players, except for one.
6: They're currently playing?
0: No.
6: Oh.
0: All these players are retired right now.
6: I'm just going to guess. Babe Ruth?
0: No, since 2000.
6: Oh, since 2000?
0: So, like, think of, like, Barry Bonds era, like, onward.
6: All right. Sammy?
0: Not Sammy Sosa.
6: Maguire?
0: Not Maguire. And one of these guys used to play for the Yankees.
6: I was about to say Jeter?
0: No, not Jeter, but his teammate.
6: Rodriguez?
0: Yeah, A-Rod. A-Rod's one of them. One of these guys, he just retired for the Reds recently.
6: Oh, man.
0: One of these other guys' names rhymes with Shipper.
6: Shipper. That's not even, all right. Tripper?
0: No.
6: Dipper?
0: No.
6: Zipper?
0: No. Do you want me to give it to you?
6: Yeah.
0: So we got Jim Thome from 2011, Chipper Jones in 2012, and then Joey Votto in 2023.
6: Yeah.
0: Okay. Joey Votto. Yeah, he was the one to retire recently. Next one here. This might be a little bit outdated, but I don't know if it is. Which two active players share the record for most home runs from the number two slot in a season? So batting second, most home runs. I'll give you a hint. These two players play on the same team in our division.
6: What year was this?
0: This first player did this in 2022. And this other player did it in 2017.
6: Same team?
0: Yep. Yeah, and they play against us quite often.
6: Judge?
0: Aaron Judge, one of them. He did 47 home runs in 2022. This other guy is just as big as him. Probably bigger.
6: Jeter?
0: Not Jeter.
6: No, he retired.
0: Yeah, so it's his teammate right now.
6: Man.
0: He likes to hit really high balls that are actually singles.
6: I don't know.
0: Pass.
6: Yep.
0: Giancarlo Stanton. He used to play for the Miami Marlins and then got traded to the Yankees.
6: Got it.
0: Both got 47 home runs. Next one here. I'll give you. I'll see if you know this old legend here. This guy is an old guy, so. You know who he is, though. The record for most career games with 7 or more RBIs is 9. Who holds it?
6: Most RBIs in a game?
0: So, yeah. So, the record for most career games with 7 or more RBIs is 9. Who holds the record? This is an all-time great Yankees legend that was named after a disease.
6: Oh, Lou Gehrig.
0: Lou Gehrig, it was. Lou Gehrig. There you go. Got one. Got one on the board. Well, yeah, you got two, actually, technically. So, let's see if you know this one. Bryce Harper. Bryce Harper's 300 career homers are second amongst 2010 first-round draft picks, who ranks first. He plays for the Padres. Or he used to play for the Dodgers, and he now plays for the Padres. Red Sox fans hate this guy. Every time he comes up the bat, they boo him.
6: Not Mookie,
0: no. It's not
6: a Red Sox. All right.
0: Maybe he did play for the Red Sox. I don't know, but as far as I know, like he wasn't like a beloved like Red Sox guy. He's known to play a little bit dirty on the base path.
6: No idea.
0: Manny Machado.
6: Oh, okay.
0: He had 308 home runs, and Red Sox fans don't like him. He likes to play a little dirty on the base pass. I don't know if it was him that caused the collision with Chase Utley, but it was certainly, he would be the type to do so, if that makes sense.
6: Got it.
0: So, last one here. This is the pre-Red Sox player. From 2014-19, Mookie Betts' 65 home runs at Fenway Park led all players. Who has the most since he left?
6: For the Red Sox?
0: Yes.
6: Since he's left.
0: Like, who, since Mookie Betts left, who was the longest tenured Red Sox to do this?
6: What year was this?
0: So, this was after 2019. Up until last year.
6: Man.
0: This was a big headline last year. What happened to this player?
6: Trevor?
0: Not Story, no.
6: Roman?
0: Not Roman. Think of like a Red Sox player that was traded for a bag of chips last year.
6: What's this guy's name? He's with the Giants, right?
0: He is with the Giants. What's his name?
6: What's his name?
0: You should remember his name. I have a jersey of him.
6: Oh my goodness. I cannot remember his name.
0: Oh no. Do you want me to tell you his name?
6: Yes.
0: Rafael Devers.
6: Yes, Devers.
0: He had 43 home runs. And can we get Mookie Betts back? Can we get him to play shortstop or second base? Then again, it's like I like Mayer at second, Monasterio at second, too. Can we get him in the outfield again? Or just right, have him on the team? That'd be cool. I love that. So our question of the day for today is, who's your favorite non-New England sports player? So this can be any current or past player. And I'm sure we have a few. I know you talked about a few great NBA legends. What are like the first like few that come to your mind when you think about it?
6: Patrick Ewing.
0: Patrick Ewing. Is that like your top?
6: That's my top guy.
0: Top guy. I feel like this is kind of like a unfair question for everyone but me because I'm not a Patriots fan. So I would say like Bengals players. But I'm going to go out of that range. And I'm going to go with Curry with the Warriors. Because I didn't really like watch basketball. But, like, everyone just knew, like, Curry and, like, Kobe and all of them and Shaq. And so, like, when you hear those guys, you're like, oh, those guys cool. They like to shoot. And I think now that's why all my friends and I would always like to shoot threes. And we're not good at the three, I will tell you that. But something about him is, like, I have not, even, like, when he beat Celtics in the finals, I have nothing against him or that team. It's just, like, he's just good. He's just that good of a player.
6: Yeah.
0: Very fun to watch, too. And especially when he was in his prime. I mean, I don't know if he is anymore. But when he was, he could pull up from anywhere, hit a three. Like
6: sometimes it was just ridiculous. Like, how's he making these shots?
0: Especially, what meme was it? Like, the 2015-2016 final? It's like POV, you're guarding Steph Curry. It's like you're like running through hoops trying to get him.
6: Well, I've seen ones where they had like little skits where he was in the bed sleeping. And he would wake up and the guy would be outside of his bed. Ready to play defense.
0: Trying to guard him, and he'd get it. I remember, I think I know exactly what clip you're talking about, and I'll have to send it to you, but that is really funny. It's like, the game's over, he's trying to guard him, and like he shoots it anyways, goes all the way in. It's like, come on, man. Reminds me of like Jokic, where like, you know, like, he'd like, the time would be running out, so he like has a fadeaway three just to put it in, and it goes, especially, it was the Lakers, against the Lakers a couple years ago. I don't remember if it was when Celtics won, but they played the Lakers in, I think, like the conference finals or something like that. And he just kept chucking threes, and time would go off, and you'd still get it in. It's like, what is he doing? He's very, very, very good player. Very good player. So that's who I would pick. We got Curry, got Ewing, got a bunch of other sports players here. Next week, we're going to be talking about the World Cup. The World Cup starts next weekday, I believe, on either the 11th or the 12th. So that will be very exciting. I think all the schools and everyone, all the radios, everyone's going to be watching and tuning in, seeing what's going on. especially it's in North America this year, so the teams that automatically qualify, United States, Mexico, Canada. Stay tuned for next week. 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
1: The forecast for northeastern Connecticut, increasing clouds, very warm today with highs near 90 degrees. Showers and thunderstorms before midnight tonight, then becoming clear, but some of those storms may contain some damaging winds and large hail, lows near 65. Becoming partly sunny tomorrow, a few afternoon showers, not as warm with highs near 80 degrees. Sunshine and seasonable on Monday with highs 75 to 80, and sunshine Tuesday with highs around 85. This is WINY meteorologist Michael Frascione.
0: It is currently 70 degrees here at Broadcast House.
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0: It's finally here, the grand opening of the Barns at Black Dog, 158 Park Road in Putnam. The official ribbon-cutting ceremony for the Barns at Black Dog is this Thursday, June 11th at 3 p.m. The Town of Putnam, the Putnam Business Association, and the Northeastern Connecticut Chamber of Commerce will be on hand for the celebration. And WINY will broadcast live beginning at 3 p.m. Northeastern Connecticut has a brand new banquet, event, and wedding venue, the Barns at Black Dog, 158 Park Road in Putnam.
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4: I'm Andre Brooks with WINY Sports. It's hard to turn a regular season success into postseason wins, a fact Putnam cannot relate to. They fell just short of Morgan Huskies by a score of 11-10 on Monday. That's two games in a row now that the Clippers have lost by just one run. This is the second loss in a row for Putnam and nudges their season record down to 10-12. Even worse, they were so close both times, the losses came by an average of only one run. As for Morgan, the win, which was their third in a row, raised their record to 17-7. Woodstock A's came up with a big win tonight over Brooklyn, winning 10-0. Bear Broussard pitched four innings of one-hit baseball and hit a two-run triple in the first to put the A's ahead for good. Behind him, Wes Hammond made some big plays in the field and hit a double, and Isaac

0: Austin left-hand pitcher Ranger Suarez opposes New York right-hand pitcher Will Warren on Saturday night, game time, 7:35. The Boston Red Sox optioned right-hander Brayan Bello to AAA Worcester on Friday, a day after the pitcher allowed 8 runs against Baltimore Orioles and expressed frustration against questions regarding his role as a starter or a reliever. In game 2 of the NBA Finals, the Knicks defeated the Spurs 105-104, spoiling the Spurs' thundering comeback. With this victory, the Knicks took a 2-0 lead in the series and secured their 13th consecutive postseason win. They will now return to their home court for Game 3. I'm Andre Brooks with WINY Sports.
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1: I'm Andre Brooks with WINY News, brought to you by Bate Day Kimball Health. Vincent Toshi of Woodstock, the Democratic endorsed candidate for the 57th District State Representative seat, came on the WINY talk show on Wednesday morning to discuss his candidacy. Toshi said he was raised in Woodstock, describing himself as a hometown kid who attended Woodstock Public Schools and Woodstock Academy and came from a working-class union family. He then later began attending Williams College, where he is currently a senior, graduating this year.
2: The whole reason why I'm really running is that I was in Jordan doing counterterrorism research when Trump won the 2024 election. And I was very frustrated with where my country was going, where my community was going, because I was looking at my town and I'm like, I can't afford to move back here. I can't afford to live here. And I know my peers who are my age, the people I went to the academy with or my middle school, couldn't do that either. And then I was looking at my mother's situation. You know, she's a single mother. She can barely afford to live where she's living at. And I want to stay in my community, and I think that people should be allowed to stay in Woodstock in communities like Summers, Stafford, and Union, because right now they're really being priced out of it. And I think that's extremely unfair, and it shouldn't be that way.
1: WINY asked Toshi what his main plans would be for bringing down the cost of living in Connecticut.
2: I think one of the biggest things being seen is unfunded mandates that are really being pushed down on the state. And for those of you who don't know, I know WINY listeners are well informed, but in essence, what the state does is they require that towns by themselves fund certain state programs.
3: For
2: example, special education is a big one, veterans tax exemption. Right. And so all these programs by themselves are really great. We need to have special education. Veterans should have tax exemptions. But what happens is municipalities and towns end up having to be the one to flip the bill. And what that directly causes is your taxes go directly up.
1: The 52nd district is currently represented by Kurt Vowell, the Republican incumbent. After a review from a town structural engineering company, it has been determined that the town of Plainfield will close a section of Dow Road where it meets Roof Drive, then going west for the length of the bridge due to a structural compromise. According to the Plainfield First Selectman, Kevin Cunningham, the town of Plainfield put a plan with the state approximately 5 years ago to redo the deck for Dow Road Bridge.
4: Our plan was to hire an engineering company, which we did. They came up with the plans and ideas for how we go about replacing that decking. We then had some conversations with the state of Connecticut DOT, state of Connecticut DEEP, and eventually DEEP Fisheries, because there is a brook underneath there, and there is an issue with the scouring of the support. We needed to come up with a plan to be able to fix that, but the DEEP Fisheries wanted to come up with an idea of how we'd be able to still support the fish going down and migrating down. That was a holdup.
1: Cunningham claims that as a result, the town had issues that could not be worked around, causing a delay in the bridge repairs. Cunningham immediately hired a structural engineering company to determine the severity of the damages, who concluded that the bridge was not safe for public use. First Selectman Cunningham says there is already a plan in place, however, stating that the town already voted to put our share of money into the repairs, with the state of Connecticut coming up with the alternative money. According to Cunningham, the original repairs would have taken approximately 6 to 9 months, depending on potential for a single lane closure of the road. Currently, there is no estimated timeline for the repair of the bridge. Detours have been established, according to the Plainfield, Connecticut Police Department. Cunningham asked residents to use caution in the area and plan driving routes accordingly. Governor Ned Lamont announced today that he has signed legislation he proposed earlier this year that enacts a new state law prohibiting the sale and importation of handguns that can easily be converted into fully automatic machine guns, addressing a recent increase seen nationwide in which firearms have been designated in a way that enables them to become automatic weapons with the use of simple conversion device that's about the size of a Lego. Under the legislation, a convertible pistol is any semi-automatic pistol with a cruciform trigger bar that can be readily altered by hand or with a common household tool so that the pistol can be converted into a machine gun by installing or attaching a pistol converter. Violations of this new law are now a Class D felony, punishable by up to 5 years in prison, a fine up to $5,000, or both. Firearms that can be readily converted into automatic weapons are particularly concerning because they enable a single individual to discharge a high volume of rounds in a very short time period. This capability can dramatically increase the potential for mass casualty incidents and complicate the ability of law enforcement to respond safely and effectively. Machine guns are illegal in every state, including Connecticut. WINY News Time, 8:36.
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1: Now let's take a look at today's forecast from meteorologist Michael Frascione. Today, increasing clouds and very warm, high near 90. Tonight, showers and thunderstorms before midnight, then becoming clear. Some storms may contain damaging winds and large hail, low near 65. Tomorrow, becoming partly sunny with few afternoon showers, not as warm, high near 80. And tomorrow night, mostly clear, low around 55. At Cargill Falls, it is currently 69 degrees. 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
5: 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The Northeast Connecticut Farmers Market will be held at the Killingley Library, Westcott Road in Danielson from 9 a.m. to 12 p.m. Creamery Brook Bison Farm Festival will be held at 19 Purvis Road in Brooklyn from 12 p.m. to 4:30 p.m. Come on down for food trucks, vendors, storytellers, live music, and free rides to see the bison. 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Brooklyn Little League Celebrity Bartender Night and Cornhole Tournament will be held at Montana Nights from 5 p.m. to 10 p.m. Cornhole begins at 6 p.m. and costs $50 per two-person team. 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
1: The forecast for northeastern Connecticut, increasing clouds, very warm today with highs near 90 degrees. Showers and thunderstorms before midnight tonight, then becoming clear, but some of those storms may contain some damaging winds and large hail, lows near 65. Becoming partly sunny tomorrow, a few afternoon showers, not as warm with highs near 80 degrees. Sunshine and seasonable on Monday with highs 75 to 80, and sunshine Tuesday with highs around 85. This is WINY meteorologist Michael Frascione.
0: It is currently 71 degrees here at Broadcast House.
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3: I'm Andre Brooks with WINY Sports. It's hard to turn a regular season success into postseason wins, a fact Putnam cannot relate to. They fell just short of Morgan Huskies by a score of 11-10 on Monday. That's two games in a row now that the Clippers have lost by just one run. This is the second loss in a row for Putnam and nudges their season record down to 10-12. Even worse, they were so close both times, the losses came by an average of only one run. As for Morgan, the win, which was their third in a row, raised their record to 17-7. Woodstock A's came up with a big win tonight over Brooklyn, winning 10-0. Bear Broussard pitched four innings of one-hit baseball and hit a two-run triple in the first to put the A's ahead for good. Behind him, Wes Hammond made some big plays in the field and hit a double, and Isaac DeCarli was smooth as always at third base. Woodstock Mets breeze past Stafford. Woodstock Mets easily dispatched Stafford on Friday at Roseland Park, 10-0. Woodstock Mets extended their early lead with three runs in a bottom of the third, thanks to RBI doubles by Cooper Mayer and Donovan Snelling. Congratulations to Masonry senior Matthew Boots for placing 6 out of 42 contestants at the Skills USA National. Wilson Contreras homered and drove in 3 runs on Friday night to lead the Boston Red Sox to a 5-3 victory over the New York Yankees, who put Aaron Judge on the injured list for the stress fracture in his right rib. Boston left-hand pitcher Ranger Suarez opposes New York right-hand pitcher Will Warren on Saturday night, game time 7:35. The Boston Red Sox optioned right-hander Brayan Bello to AAA Worcester on Friday, a day after the pitcher allowed 8 runs against Baltimore Orioles and expressed frustration against questions regarding his role as a starter or a reliever. In game 2 of the NBA Finals, the Knicks defeated the Spurs 105-104, spoiling the Spurs' thundering comeback. With this victory, the Knicks took a 2-0 lead in the series and secured their 13th consecutive postseason win. They will now return to their home court for game 3. I'm Andre Brooks with WINY Sports.
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8: Hi, this is Nick Bossy of Nick Bossy and the Northern Roots, and I want to invite you to come see me and a bunch of great bands Saturday, June 13th at Rotary Park in Putnam for Particle Accelerator's glorious 20th year. 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
1: I'm Andre Brooks with WINY News. Governor Ned Lamont announced today that he signed legislation he proposed earlier this year that enacts a new state law prohibiting the sale and importation of handguns that can easily be converted into fully automatic machine guns, addressing a recent increase seen nationwide in which firearms have been designed in a way that enables them to become automatic weapons with the use of a simple conversion device that's about the size of a Lego. Under the legislation, a convertible pistol is a semi-automatic pistol with a cruciform trigger bar that can be readily altered by hand or with a common household tool so that the pistol can be converted into a machine gun by installing and attaching a pistol converter. Violations of this new law are a Class D felony, punishable by up to 5 years in prison, a fine of up to $5,000, or both. Firearms that can be readily converted into automatic weapons are particularly concerning because they enable a single individual to discharge a high volume of rounds in a very short period of time. The capability can dramatically increase the potential for mass casualty incidents and complicate the ability of law enforcement to respond safely and effectively. Machine guns are illegal in every state, including Connecticut. After a review from Town Structural Engineer Company, it has been determined that the town of Plainfield will close a section of Dial Road where it meets Roof Drive, then going west for the length of the bridge due to a structural compromise. According to Plainfield First Selectman Kevin Cunningham, the town of Plainfield put a plan with the state approximately 5 years ago to redo the decking for Dial Road Bridge.
2: Our plan was to hire an engineering company, which we did. They came up with the plans and ideas for how we go about replacing that decking. We then had some conversations with the state of Connecticut DOT, state of Connecticut Deep, and eventually Deep Fisheries, because there is a brook underneath there and there is an issue with the scouring of the support. We needed to come up with a plan to be able to fix that, but the Deep Fisheries wanted to come up with an idea of how we'd be able to still support the fish going down and migrating down. That was a holdup.
1: Cunningham claims that as a result, the town had issues that could not be worked around, causing a delay in the bridge repairs. Cunningham immediately hired a structural engineer company to determine the severity of the damages, who concluded that the bridge was not safe for public use. First Selectman Cunningham says there is already a plan in place, however, stating that the town already voted to put our share of money into the repairs, with the state of Connecticut coming up with the alternative money. According to Cunningham, the original repairs would have taken approximately 6 to 9 months, depending on the potential for a single lane closure of road. Currently, there is no estimated timeline for the repair of the bridge. Detours have been established, according to the Plainfield, Connecticut Police Department. Cunningham asked residents to use caution in the area and to plan drive routes accordingly. Vincent Toshi of Woodstock, the Democratic endorsed candidate for the 52nd District State Representative seat, came on WINY Talk Show on Wednesday morning to discuss his candidacy. Toshi said he was raised in Woodstock, describing himself as a hometown kid who attended Woodstock Public Schools and Woodstock Academy and came from a working-class union family. He then later began attending Williams College, where he is currently a senior, graduating this year.
3: The whole reason why I'm really running is that I was in Jordan doing counterterrorism research when Trump won the 2024 election. And I was very frustrated with where my country was going, where my community was going, because I was looking at my town and I'm like, I can't afford to move back here. I can't afford to live here. And I know my peers who are my age, the people I went to the academy with or in my middle school, couldn't do that either. And then I was looking at my mother's situation. You know, she's a single mother. She can barely afford to live where she's living at. And I want to stay in my community, and I think that people should be allowed to stay in Woodstock in communities like Summers, Stafford, and Union, because right now they're really being priced out of it. And I think that's extremely unfair, and it shouldn't be that way.
1: WINY asked Toshi what his main plans would be for bringing down the cost of living in Connecticut.
3: I think one of the biggest things being seen is unfunded mandates that are really being pushed down on the state. And for those of you who don't know, I know many listeners are well informed, but in essence, what the state does is they require that towns by themselves fund certain state programs.
4: For
3: example, special education is a big one, veterans tax exemption. Yeah. And so all these programs by themselves are really great. We need to have special education. Veterans should have tax exemptions. But what happens is municipalities and towns end up having to be the one to flip the bill. And what that directly causes is your taxes go directly up.
1: The 52nd district is currently represented by Kurt Vow, the Republican incumbent. WINY News Time, 906.
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1: Now let's take a look at today's forecast from meteorologist Michael Frashion. Today, increasing clouds and very warm, high near 90. Tonight, showers and thunderstorms becoming before midnight, then becoming clear. Some storms may contain damaging winds and large hail, low near 65. Tomorrow becoming partly sunny with a few afternoon showers, not as warm, high near 80. Tomorrow night, mostly clear, low around 55. At Cargo Falls, it is currently 74 degrees. That's the 8:30 report. I'm Andre Brooks with that's the 9 o'clock report, sorry. I'm Andre Brooks with WINY News.
9: 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Welcome to the Classic Rock Cafe. I'm your host, Amanda Morrow, playing all your favorite classic rock hits until 12 o'clock. We're going to get the show started with a little Elton John. 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

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Now, Benny and the Jets is like the satirical sci-fi fantasy that was created by lyricist Bernie Taupin. And he envisioned the title act as like this androgynous, futuristic, like, punk band led by a woman who was drawing inspiration from science fiction, comic books, and the photography of Helmut Newton. But the song's evolution into a massive hit is like full of fascinating information. Now, there's the intro to that. It's got like this bump at the beginning, and then there's quiet, and it's like a start and stop thing. And that's actually like, it was an accident. And Elton John played a chord too early in the studio before his band was ready. But producer Gus Dudgeon, he loved how it sounded, and he just kept it the way that it is. And then there's also fake live effects. Some of you probably already figured that one out, but the song is written from the perspective of a fan gushing about a concert. So Dudgeon actually enhanced the studio recording by mixing in crowd noises and whistles and applause from Elton John's previous live performances. So it's not actually a live performance that you're hearing there. It's, you know, just kind of added to make it sound like a live performance. But one thing that really interests me, and I think anybody that listens to me regularly knows that I love finding out that a band hates their song. And this is one of them. Elton hated this song as a single. You know, he originally thought the track was really bizarre, and he fought against them releasing it as a single, but he only relented after discovering that a Detroit radio station had started playing it on its own, making it a surprise crossover hit on both pop and soul charts. So finally he was just like, all right, I guess we let it go. And it became such a massive hit, you know, that it ended up being worth it for him. It is 9:16. You're listening to the Classic Rock Cafe. I'm your host, Amanda Morrow, playing all your favorite classic rock hits until 12 o'clock. And we got some Boston Red Sox baseball here on WINY. The Sox are in New York to take on the Yankees at 1:25 p.m. tomorrow. Yeah.

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6: The forecast for northeastern Connecticut, increasing clouds, very warm today with highs near 90 degrees, showers and thunderstorms before midnight tonight, then becoming clear, but some of those storms may contain some damaging winds and large hail, lows near 65. Becoming partly sunny tomorrow, a few afternoon showers, not as warm with highs near 80 degrees, sunshine and seasonable on Monday with highs 75 to 80, and sunshine Tuesday with highs around 85. This is WINY meteorologist Michael Frascione.
5: Thank you, Michael. In a broadcast house, it's 73 degrees.
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Robert Palmer right here on WINY. That is Bad Case of Loving You, Dr. Doctor. You're listening to the Classic Rock Cafe. I'm your host, Amanda Morrow, playing all your favorite classic rock hits until 12 o'clock. And the Little Theater on Broad Street presents Dear Evan Hansen for two big weekends at the Community Center, Broad Street and Danielson. You can catch a show tonight at 7 p.m.

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0: The Doobie Brothers right here on WINY, 1350 AM and 97.1 FM. So China Grove is a small town in Texas, and it's about 10 miles from San Antonio in Bexar County. However, Tom Johnson seemed to think that he made up the term or the town of China Grove. It's a cute story. So the words were written last, and they were made up around this whole idea of this wacky little town with a sheriff that had a samurai sword and all kinds of just little weird things, you know. And now one thing I know about Tom Johnston is that he doesn't ever really care about the lyrics, and like how coming up with this wacky kind of stuff is totally his jam, because what he cares about is the music. And then he comes up with the lyrics later, and sometimes they just have no rhyme or reason to them. So the funny thing was that he found out in 1975 in a cab in Houston that there really was a China Grove. Although what happened was in 1972, they were touring in a Winnebago and they were driving into San Antonio. And there's a China Grove, Texas sign right outside of San Antonio. So he must have seen the sign and forgotten about it, but subconsciously remembered it. And when he came up with the term China Grove, he thought he was just making it up because of the words being about this crazy sheriff with a samurai sword. And that's just totally Tom Johnston, just, you know, coming up with weird stuff and thinking he came up with China Grove, but it's a real place. I don't really like going to Texas enough to find it, though. I don't know. I visit Texas a lot, and I just go there for quick little reasons. I don't explore much. Now, Tom Johnson's lyrics were actually influenced by the Oriental piano sound that Billy Payne came up with when they were working on the track. And Payne was the pianist for Little Feat and recorded with a lot of other artists like Elton John and James Taylor. And Johnson has says that the piano lick that he had, the da-da-da-da-da, was this like Oriental sounding thing. And so from there, he took off and went to a place that he ended up with lyrically. And I guess that's where the samurai sword idea came from, you know, and he must have seen that sign, forgotten it, and, you know, just kind of came up with the lyrics on the fly. So it's just, but all of it was based on the piano riff. And I think that that's where the sheriff with the samurai sword came from. The idea for that came from. It is 9:34. 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I'm your host, Amanda Morrow, playing all your favorite classic rock hits until 12 o'clock. 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

0: Don Henley right here on WINY. That is The Boys of Summer from 1984. Now, The Boys of Summer is about looking back on a past relationship and wanting your ex back. We've all been there, right? And wanting to return to what you had, because it was just, you know, sometimes when you break up, even if you know that it's the right thing to do, you know, you still, sometimes it's like that comfort of just being there with that person, you know, that you just want back. And I think that's a lot of what he's trying to express in this song. And, you know, the first verse depicts how the writer is left behind and his ex has moved on, but he still hasn't and still hangs on to hope. And at first he's hanging on to hope, but then he realizes that he must let go. And The Boys of Summer could refer to the boys his ex is now seeing and how they are just summer flings while he is in it for the long haul. So it's still hard to say who the boys of summer are, but that explanation just kind of makes sense, right? But the title actually came from a 1972 baseball book by Roger Kahn called Boys of Summer, and it's about the Brooklyn Dodgers, who broke the hearts of their fans when they moved to Los Angeles. And that book got its title from a Dylan Thomas poem called I See the Boys of Summer, which was published in 1939. So there was this whole evolution of this title, you know, that went through, you know, a poem to a book to a song. So that's very cool. But Don Henley had told NME that he really did see a Deadhead sticker on a Cadillac, which I think is everybody's favorite line in that song, because it's such like a, I don't know, it almost seems like an oxymoron, right? Or even just like a juxtaposition of, you know, like a fancy Cadillac and a Deadhead sticker, you know. But Don Henley has said that he was driving down the San Diego freeway and he got passed by a $21,000 Cadillac Seville. I have no idea how he knew the price of it, but that's what he said. And can you imagine buying a Cadillac, like, pretty much brand new for $21,000? That would be great, right? And it was the status symbol of the right wing, upper middle class, you know, American bourgeoisie. And, you know, all the guys with the blue blazers and the crests and the gray pants. And, you know, like you have this like type of vision in mind when you see somebody in a Cadillac, or at least back then. It's totally different now, but back in the 70s, you know, or 80s rather, it was a lot different. Like you looked like you made it if you had a Cadillac. But as he's passing it, he sees this Grateful Dead Deadhead bumper sticker on it, which is just very cool, you know. And it like when I think of that, I just want to know who that person was, you know. Like, you know, you got yourself a Cadillac, but you're also a Deadhead. I don't know. I mean, if that was to be seen right now, it would be totally different. Nobody would think anything of it. But back then, you know, a lot of status came around your car, or, you know, your bumper stickers even, or what bands you listen to. Now, if you've ever heard this song and thought, hey, this almost sounds like a Tom Petty song, well, you're not completely wrong, because the music was written by Mike Campbell, who was Tom Petty's right-hand man. And the two were together in Mudcrutch and then in Tom Petty and the Heartbreakers. And Campbell co-wrote a lot of songs like Refugee and Stop Dragging My Heart Around, Don't Do Me Like That. So when he wrote this song, he offered his track for Boys of Summer to Petty, but he turned it down and the song went to Henley, who ended up writing the lyrics for it, you know. And Campbell actually played guitar on this song and also produced it. So it does, you know, now knowing that, you can listen to it again and be like, oh, I can totally see how this could be a Tom Petty song, you know. It is 9:46. You're listening to the Classic Rock Cafe. I'm your host, Amanda Morrow, playing all your favorite classic rock hits until 12 o'clock. And it is time for the Holy Trinity Greek Fest. That always sneaks up on me every year. I'm like, holy cow, we're already there. It's a taste of Greece. It's being held at the Holy Trinity Greek Orthodox Church, 80 Water Street in Danielson, and that's happening today from 11 a.m. to 8 p.m. and again tomorrow from 12 to 5 p.m. And they're going to have Greek music, Greek food, pastries, raffles, church tours, souvenirs, gifts, a whole lot of things happening over there. And the best part, admission is free.
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10: Forecast for Northeastern Connecticut, increasing clouds, very warm today with highs near 90 degrees, showers and thunderstorms before midnight tonight, then becoming clear, but some of those storms may contain some damaging winds and large hail, lows near 65. Becoming partly sunny tomorrow, a few afternoon showers, not as warm with highs near 80 degrees. Sunshine and seasonable on Monday with highs 75 to 80, and sunshine Tuesday with highs around 85. This is WINY meteorologist Michael Frascione.
0: Thank you, Michael, and at Broadcast House, it's 73 degrees.

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1: I'm Andre Brooks with WINY Headline News. Vincent Toshi of Woodstock, the Democratic endorsed candidate for the 52nd District State Representative seat, came on the WINY talk show on Wednesday morning to discuss his candidacy. Toshi said he was raised in Woodstock, describing himself as a hometown kid who attended Woodstock Public Schools and Woodstock Academy and came from a working class union family. He then later began attending Williams College, where he is currently a senior graduating this year.
2: The whole reason why I'm really running is that I was in Jordan doing counterterrorism research when Trump won the 2024 election. And I was very frustrated with where my country was going, where my community was going, because I was looking at my town and I'm like, I can't afford to move back here.
1: WINY asked Toshi what his main plans would be for bringing down the cost of living in Connecticut.
2: Special education's a big one. Veterans tax exemption. Yeah. And so all these programs by themselves are really great. We need to have special education. Veterans should have tax exemptions. But what happens is municipalities and towns end up having to be the one to flip the bill. And what that directly causes is your taxes go directly up.
1: More news at the top of the hour.

0: Grand Funk Railroad right here on WINY, 1350 AM and 97.1 FM. That is closer to home. And in parentheses, I'm your captain. I never know how to say the title to those songs that have the parentheses, you know? It's like, do I say them together? Or, you know, I just play the song. So, Grand Funk guitarist Mark Farner actually wrote this and sang lead. And literally, the song is about a captain of a ship who's sick and fears he's going to lose his vessel. But like a lot of music does, it has a much more metaphoric significance. And he has explained in an interview before that initially the song came to him after he said his prayers one night, and he put a little P.S. at the end of his prayers, and he asked God to give him a song that would touch the hearts of people that the Creator wanted to get to. And he got up at 3 o'clock in the morning that same night of sleep, and a lot of musicians do that. They get up like at different times in the night, and they just like a dream or just something comes to them, and they have to get up and write it down before they forget, because that's how we do in the middle of the night, right? So he got up at 3 o'clock in the morning and started just kind of writing. And, you know, and as he's writing it, he's kind of between the state of subconscious and conscious, you know, like we are in the middle of the night, you know. So he's got one foot in dreamland, and his pen is writing these words down. And it didn't make a whole lot of sense. And it was kind of weird, you know, that he even thought that as he was writing it. But he didn't sit there on the edge of the bed and read it over and over. He just wrote it down. And when he got to the end of it, he folded it over and put it on the nightstand. And there it was. So the next morning he wakes up and, you know, he's having some coffee and he's watching the horses in the pasture. And, you know, he grabbed his George Washburn flat top guitar and he just started playing. And he made a mistake. He was going for a G chord and it was a little short, and he hit the C chord. And he looked down because that chord actually spoke to him in such a way that, you know, it just kind of like, whoa, you know. And he's never heard that sound come out, that inversion of the C. So he thought, wow, that's a really cool chord. And then, you know, he thought that maybe those words that he wrote down in the other room, maybe that's a song. So he went and grabbed the words and laid it down on the table next to his coffee, and he just started strumming, and the whole song ended up coming out. So we got just this, I don't know. I personally think that this song is so beautiful. And, you know, I mean, it's not even like hard to listen to the 10-minute version, because it's just such a great song. And they got the orchestra at the end, and it's just a really beautiful song. And I've always really loved it. And they do have a radio edit that's like 5.5 minutes long, but even that is a long version or a long song for, you know, classic rock in general. So, either version is just really good. I prefer the longer one, though, because it's got all the things in it, and I just love that. It is almost 10:15. 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I'm your host, Amanda Morrow, playing all your favorite classic rock hits until 12 o'clock. 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
5: Forecast for northeastern Connecticut, increasing clouds, very warm today with highs near 90 degrees, showers and thunderstorms before midnight tonight, then becoming clear, but some of those storms may contain some damaging winds and large hail, lows near 65. Becoming partly sunny tomorrow, a few afternoon showers, not as warm with highs near 80 degrees, sunshine and seasonable on Monday with highs 75 to 80, and sunshine Tuesday with highs around 85. This is WINY meteorologist Michael Frascione.
0: Thank you, Michael, and at Broadcast House, it's 73 degrees.

Lynyrd Skynyrd right here on WINY, 1350 AM, 97.1 FM. Now, this song is just, I mean, it's a classic Southern rock, classic rock song. You know, it's classic. Everybody knows it. Everybody loves it. You know, even my daughter, who could care less about half the music I play, loves this song, you know. But it's a very, very cool song. But I absolutely love this song for the meaning behind it, because it's got a lot to do with studio musicians. And I absolutely love, adore, and respect studio musicians. And I really wish that they got more, they got talked about more, or they got more, you know, appreciation and consideration, you know, because they do a lot of hard work and they're really great. And we don't even realize they're there, you know. So Lynyrd Skynyrd are from Jacksonville, Florida, and they wrote this song about both their impressions of Alabama and as a tribute to the studio musicians at Muscle Shoals Sound Studios, where they recorded from 1970 to 1972. And the studios gained fame during the 60s and 70s when it became the vogue thing for bands to record there. And artists like Bo Diddley, Aretha Franklin, Bob Seger, and many big Southern rock groups recorded there. Now, the Swampers was a name Leon Russell's producer Denny Cordell came up with for the musicians. And when Russell earned a gold record for his 1971 album Leon Russell and the Shelter People, which was recorded at Muscle Shoals Sound Studios, he gave one to the guys that said, "Presented to the Swampers." And these commemorative gold records were often given to folks who helped create or market the album. And they often went to record or to record executives or radio stations. Now, Lynyrd Skynyrd saw the record, and when they included the line, "Muscle Shoals has got the Swampers," in this song, they popularized the nickname and brought a lot of attention to these Alabama players who worked behind the scenes on many famous recordings. And, you know, so in order to find out how the nickname in general originated in the first place, it was bass player David Hood who was asked, who was one of the Swampers, and he was asked, you know, where the nickname came from. And he had said that he had been working with Leon, and they had been working with Denny Cordell as well, who was the producer. And he thinks it was Denny that came up with the name. And they did like this album called The Shelter People. And on the album, there are musicians on some tracks from Tulsa, Carl Radle, and some of the guys from out there, and tracks by the Swampers. And to differentiate, he wrote down the Muscle Shoals Swampers on the ones that the Swampers did, and the Tulsa one. And he didn't know what they called the Tulsa group, but you know, the Tulsa people were, you know,

0: Rock hits until 12 o'clock. And Tri-State Cruisers Saturday Night Cruisin', as far as we know right now, is being held from 2 p.m. to dusk at Pizza 101 at the corner of Routes 101 and 169 in Pomfret. 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

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Now, this song is actually based on a true story. I mean, I think a lot of The Boss's music is, but in this song, Springsteen sings about a chance encounter with an old friend who was a star baseball player in high school. And this particular encounter really did happen. It was with a guy named Joe DePue. And Springsteen and DePue were classmates at St. Rose of Lima School in Freehold, New Jersey, and played baseball together in the Babe Ruth League, which was ages 13 to 15. And they were really good friends, but they drifted apart as Springsteen pursued music while DePue took a shot at sports. And he even tried out for the Los Angeles Dodgers. And, you know, that's how life goes. You know, you can have a really good friend, but interests take you in different directions, you know. And in the summer of 1973, DePue was walking into a bar called The Headliner in Neptune, New Jersey, while Springsteen was walking out. And Bruce went back in where he and his old friend talked about the good old days until the bar closed. And when Glory Days was released, DePue was living in Vermont, where word got out that he was the subject of the song. And Springsteen confirmed the story at his 30th high school reunion in 1997, but DePue wasn't there. They finally met up again in 2005 when they met for lunch and once again relived their glory days. So it's just a really cute story of two friends, you know, just by chance running into each other. And, you know, just talking about the good old days, you know. And this is one of Springsteen's favorite songs. And, you know, he almost always plays it at impromptu bar gigs that he's famous for on the Jersey Shore. And in concert, Springsteen often extends this to over 10 minutes. Perhaps the most compact version he ever played was at a halftime at the halftime of the 2009 Super Bowl when he squeezed four songs into a 12-minute set. So, you know, he had to shorten it up for that. And Springsteen always says that the first verse actually happened, the second verse mostly happened, and the third verse, of course, is happening now, or at least in 1984. but I guess it could be, you know, looked at as today, too. I mean, because you can easily look at it as a time with one of your own friends, you know. It is 10:36. You're listening to the Classic Rock Cafe, and I'm your host, Amanda Morrow, playing all your favorite classic rock hits until 12 o'clock. And I heard there's a new Toy Story movie coming out, Toy Story 5. And you know what gets me is that not a lot of movies can have that many movies come after it that are still big hits and being played in theaters, you know. But I guess a lot of kids are looking forward to Toy Story 5. Even a lot of kids or adults that, you know, grew up on the first Toy Stories, you know, are excited for it. But one thing that I always think of when I think of Toy Story is The Boys Are Back in Town, which is actually really funny to me because it's a band that kind of like chose their roadies based on their fighting skills. So, you know, associating it with a kids movie really, you know, gives me a good chuckle. But here's Thin Lizzy and The Boys Are Back in Town right here on WINY.

0: You know summer is in the air when the annual Greek Food Festival is in town. That's right, don't miss the Holy Trinity Greek Orthodox Church annual Greek Food Festival, open for 2 days, Saturday, June 6th from 11 a.m. to 8 p.m. and Sunday, June 7th from 12 p.m. to 5 p.m. in the church parking lot, 80 Water Street in Danielson. 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Don't forget to buy your raffle tickets. You could win some great prizes. Winners for the raffle will be drawn on Sunday and need not be present to win. So don't miss this amazing Greek festival, A Taste of Greece, a wonderful family event on Saturday and Sunday, June 6th and 7th at the Holy Trinity Greek Orthodox Church in Danielson.
1: It's finally here, the grand opening of the Barns at Black Dog, 158 Park Road in Putnam. The official ribbon-cutting ceremony for the Barns at Black Dog is this Thursday, June 11th at 3 p.m. The Town of Putnam, the Putnam Business Association, and the Northeastern Connecticut Chamber of Commerce will be on hand for the celebration. And WINY will broadcast live beginning at 3 p.m. Northeastern Connecticut has a brand new banquet, event, and wedding venue, the Barns at Black Dog, 158 Park Road in Putnam.

0: Blue Oyster Cult right here on WINY. That is Don't Fear the Reaper. Now, this was written and sung by Blue Oyster Cult's lead guitarist and the only constant member of the band since 1967, Donald Rozier, who was also known as Buck Dharma. And everybody thought that this song was about suicide. It was the huge rumor, you know, that this song was about suicide, but it actually deals with the inevitability of death and the belief that we shouldn't fear it. You know, it's coming for everybody. So when Dharma wrote it, he was thinking about what would happen if he died at a young age and if he would be reunited with loved ones in the afterlife. Now, I get, you know, the how it sounds like Don't Fear the Reaper, and it's talking about death, and there's even the whole Romeo and Juliet concept in the song, but so I can see why people would think that it was about suicide, but it's not. Now, the reason that Buck Dharma was thinking about what would happen if he died at a young age was because Dharma was diagnosed with an irregular heartbeat, which got him thinking about his mortality and inspired the song. And he thought that he wasn't going to live very long, and he had been diagnosed with a heart condition, and your mind just starts running away with you, especially when you're young-ish, you know, and that's why he wrote the story. It's imagining you can survive death in terms of spirit, that your spirit will prevail, you know, which is kind of beautiful if you think about it. And I'm happy to report that Buck Dharma is still alive. He'll be 79 in November. So that's really good. But I mean, when you're young and you start and you think about those things, or even young-ish, you know, if you think that like something's wrong with like the most important organ in your body, that, you know, you might not live forever, or nobody lives forever, but you know what I mean? You might not live for a very long time. So I get where his mind was going with that too. You know, and he's described the song as a love song where the love transcends the actual physical existence of the partners, you know, and he was actually really taken aback when he learned that many listeners heard it as a song encouraging suicide, you know, when it actually advocates courage in the face of death, but in no way suggests that we should actively bring it about, you know, and he's said many times that it's not about suicide, even though a lot of people get that from just the Romeo and Juliet reference in general, but BOC's lyrics have always been not really, I don't want to say obtuse, but deep, you know, and they're certainly open to interpretation, and everybody seems to have their own thoughts about what stuff means. So they purposely let people do that and draw their own conclusions from the lyric, but this one just kind of, it took a form of its own that they were not expecting or, you know, trying to say at all, really. It is 10:50. 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I'm your host, Amanda Morrow, playing all your favorite classic rock hits until 12 o'clock. And the Northeast Connecticut Farmers Market is being held at the Killingly Library, Westcott Road in Danielson, and that's happening right now until 12 o'clock.
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5: Windham County Weather. Forecast for northeastern Connecticut, increasing clouds, very warm today with highs near 90 degrees. Showers and thunderstorms before midnight tonight, then becoming clear, but some of those storms may contain some damaging winds and large hail, lows near 65. Becoming partly sunny tomorrow, a few afternoon showers, not as warm with highs near 80 degrees. Sunshine and seasonable on Monday with highs 75 to 80, and sunshine Tuesday with highs around 85. This is WINY meteorologist Michael Frascione.
0: 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In a broadcast house, it's 79 degrees.

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1: I'm Andre Brooks with WINY Headline News. Vincent Toshi of Woodstock, the Democratic-endorsed candidate for the 52nd District State Representative seat, came on the WINY talk show on Wednesday morning to discuss his candidacy. Toshi said he was raised in Woodstock, describing himself as a hometown kid who attended Woodstock Public Schools and Woodstock Academy and came from a working-class union family. He then later began attending Williams College, where he is currently a senior graduating this year.
2: The whole reason why I'm really running is that I was in Jordan doing counterterrorism research when Trump won the 2024 election. And I was very frustrated with where my country was going, where my community was going, because I was looking at my town and I'm like, I can't afford to move back here.
1: WINY asked Toshi what his main plans would be for bringing down the cost of living in Connecticut.
2: Special education's right. A big one. Veterans tax exemption. Yeah. And so all these programs by themselves are really great. We need to have special education. Veterans should have tax exemptions. But what happens is municipalities and towns end up having to be the one to flip the bill. And what that directly causes is your taxes go directly up.
1: More news at the top of the hour.

Led Zeppelin right here on WINY, 1350 AM and 97.1 FM. I just love that song, and it's such a great, it's the perfect song. I mean, most of Led Zeppelin songs are great with headphones, but this one, I mean, the production makes liberal use of the stereo as the guitars pan back and forth between the channels, and it's just such a very, just a really cool feeling. When it's almost like a brain massage when you listen to this song with headphones. And it's a very dynamic song that alternates between hushed verses and an explosive chorus as Robert Plant sings about whisking a fair maiden to a castle where they will join together as one. And according to the book Hammer of the Gods, the Led Zeppelin saga, he wrote the lyrics reflecting on his affair with his wife's younger sister. Man, they were just so open about affairs back in the 70s, you know. It's so funny. They wrote songs about them and everything. Now, there's a lot of firsts for this song. Now, it was one of Plant's first songs that was recorded by the band. And it also marks the first appearance of drummer John Bonham's Chinese gong, which he set up as part of his drum kit in concerts. And the gong appears in the middle part among Jimmy Page's guitar riffs there. It was also one of the first debut appearances of Jimmy Page's Gibson Les Paul guitar. And the guitar is heard here hopping back and forth between stereo channels. And like I said, I mean, it's just such a great song to listen to with headphones. I think, well, every time I do Zeppelin at 11, I always listen to it on my headphones because Zeppelin it alone is just so great on headphones. But this song definitely, it showcases how great they can, you know, kind of work with the stereo to pan back and forth. It's just so good. It is 11:08. You're listening to the Classic Rock Cafe. I'm your host, Amanda Morrow, playing all your favorite classic rock hits until 12 o'clock. And we got some Red Sox baseball here on WINY. The Sox are in New York to take on the Yankees tomorrow at 1:25 p.m.

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6: Forecast for northeastern Connecticut, increasing clouds, very warm today with highs near 90 degrees, showers and thunderstorms before midnight tonight, then becoming clear, but some of those storms may contain some damaging winds and large hail, lows near 65. Becoming partly sunny tomorrow, a few afternoon showers, not as warm with highs near 80 degrees, sunshine and seasonable on Monday with highs 75 to 80, and sunshine Tuesday with highs around 85. This is WINY meteorologist Michael Frascione.
7: Thank you, Michael, and at Broadcast House, it's 82 degrees.

0: the Allman Brothers Band right here on WINY. So, oh my God, I just love that song. The sky isn't really blue out there, but it's just a great song for a summer day anyways. Now, Allman's guitarist Dickie Betts wrote this about his native Canadian girlfriend, Sandy. I don't know how to pronounce her last name, and I don't want to butcher it for her, but she was referred to as Blue Sky. And so he wrote this about her, calling it Blue Sky. And they met in March 1971, and they were together until 1975. And he wrote the song in spring of 71, and they were officially married in 72. So this isn't the only song that Dickie Betts has written about somebody that he loves, too. They eventually had a daughter named Jessica on May 14th, 1972, and she's the inspiration for the beloved Allman Brothers Band instrumental, Jessica, which Betts wrote a year later. This is also it marks the first time Dickie Betts sang lead on an Allman Brothers song. Greg Allman typically handled the vocals, but Betts also sang lead on their biggest hit, Ramblin' Man, and he also wrote that one, too. So a lot of people, you know, that aren't like a big Allman Brothers fan like myself, they don't really know who Dickie Betts is. Or if they've heard of him, they didn't realize the massive impact he had on the Allman Brothers and the things that he did for them and the big part with all the songwriting and singing and everything. And one sad thing, though, is that for a while after his split from Sandy, Blue Sky, he actually refused to perform this song. I don't know how long it went on for, but he refused to play it because it probably just hurt too much, you know, which I can totally understand. It's also part of the album Eat a Peach, which was released in 1972, a few months after Duane Allman died in a motorcycle accident. Most tracks on the album, including this one, were recorded before he died and includes his contributions. In this particular song, Duane and Dickie Betts played on the bridge solo. One played lead and the other played rhythm, and they switch up about halfway through. If you listen very carefully, you'll hear them like sync up on a riff for two measures or so, right around the 2.5 minute mark on the track. But it's just very cool. Just a really great song, and quite frankly, it's the perfect song to hear during the summer as far as I'm concerned. It's 11:21. You're listening to the Classic Rock Cafe. I'm your host, Amanda Morrow, playing all your favorite classic rock hits until 12 o'clock. And the Little Theater on Broad Street presents Dear Evan Hansen for two big weekends. It's over at the Community Center on Broad Street in Danielson. If you've never seen a show over there, treat yourself to one. They do so great over there. Harmony and I have even been in plays over there, and it's just such a wonderful community. And I mean, the production and direction that they do there is just so great. Definitely treat yourself. Again, it's over at the Community Center, Broad Street in Danielson. Shows are tonight at 7 p.m. and again tomorrow at 2 p.m. Tickets are $18 for adults, $15 for seniors, students, military, and first responders, and available at ltobs.ludus.com.
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0: Steelers Wheel right here on WINY 1350 AM and 97.1 FM. Now, I mean, it's simply known as Stuck in the Middle, but it's Stuck in the Middle with you. Some people just like want to change or shorten a title, you know, but it's a Steelers Wheel classic that was co-written by the group's guitarist Jerry Rafferty and keyboard player Joe Egan. And in his obituary of Rafferty for the January 5th, 2011 issue of the Daily Telegraph, Martin Chilton said of this song that it was written as a parody of Bob Dylan's Paranoia, and it ridiculed a music industry cocktail party with the lyrics, "Clowns to the left of me, jokers to the right, here I am and stuck in the middle with you." And I find that interesting because in the song that was released a year before by Don McLean, American Pie, Bob Dylan is actually known as the jester in that song. So I think it's very funny, the parallels here. I mean, it's not a very big parallel or anything, but I just find that to be, I don't know, cute. So to Rafferty's utter disbelief, his parody that he just thought, you know, was little, it wasn't composed as more than a little joke, you know, but it had a catchy pop arrangement. And it ended up striking gold, selling more than a million copies. So he didn't think anything of it. He's like, I'm just making a joke about Bob Dylan and, you know, the music industry. And but it became really popular. And of course, I can't be the only one that pictures this every time I hear it. It also reached a new generation of listeners when Quentin Tarantino used it in the notorious ear-slicing scene in his 1992 movie Reservoir Dogs. If you haven't seen that movie, you have to. It's a fantastic movie. You have to check it out. I'm a huge fan of Tarantino, but this particular movie, it's like, this guy is slicing the ear off of a prisoner type person, and like this song is playing in the background and he's just dancing, and it's like just such a gruesome scene, but it's with this catchy song, you know? But yeah, it's you got to see the movie. But this was the group's first album. After two more albums, Rafferty went on to a solo career. I'm sure you've heard him before in his hit song Baker Street. And he was replaced by Luther Grosvenor from the band Spooky Tooth. It is 11:36. You're listening to the Classic Rock Cafe. I'm your host, Amanda Morrow, playing all your favorite classic rock hits until 12 o'clock. And the Holy Trinity Greek Fest is happening today. It's a Taste of Greece being held at the Holy Trinity Greek Orthodox Church, 80 Water Street in Danielson. It just started about 37 minutes ago, and it's going on until 8 p.m. Tomorrow it'll be from 12 to 5 p.m., and they're going to have Greek music, Greek food, pastries, raffles, church tours, souvenirs, gifts. A whole lot is going on over there, and it's so much fun. But the best part is admission is free.
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2: 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Cherry Cheese Croissants are back, and be sure to try their amazing Lemon Donut at Baker's Dozen, with two stores in Putnam, plus Pomfret, Brooklyn, Plainfield, Central Village, Norwich, Chaplin, Gales Ferry, and North Stonington. 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

0: Whitesnake right here on WINY. That is Here I Go Again. Now, this was written by Whitesnake leader David Coverdale, the same one from Deep Purple, who wrote the lyric in Portugal. And it's typically thought of as an inspiring song about facing your challenges head on. And I know that anytime it's played in like a crowded room or like you're in a bar and you play it on the jukebox or something like that, it's one of those phenomenons. I have so many songs on the list of crowded room phenomenons where this is one of those where everybody, it doesn't even matter if you like the song or not, you end up jamming out to it. And I mean, like I said, it's thought of as inspiring. So when you first hear it, you're like, yes, here I go, but it's really a song about heartbreak and the loneliness that comes with it. And the song documents the breakdown of Coverdale's first marriage to Julia Borkowski, with whom he tied the knot in 1974. And in 1987, Here I Go Again was a number one hit in America, all over the airwaves and MTV. But the song was written in 1981 and first released in 1982, when Whitesnake was a very different band. So David Coverdale wrote it with their guitarist Bernie Marsden, and after the group toured their native UK, and they released it on their Saints and Sinners album and issued it as a single in the UK, where it went to number 34. By 1987, the band had a different lineup, with Coverdale the only constant, and they re-recorded Here I Go Again and included it on their 87 album, or self-titled album. And that summer, it was released as a single in America for the first time and rose to number one in October. So that's like a really short amount of time for it to, especially like if you imagine before streaming and everything, it was very different to get the song like out there for everybody to hear. So for it to go from summer to October and reach number one, that's huge. Thanks in no small part to the music video, of course. It was David Coverdale formed Whitesnake after leaving Deep Purple, and he was well known in the UK. So Whitesnake had a built-in fan base there. But cracking America was a lot harder, and they made inroads in the US with their 84 album Slide It In. But it was the Whitesnake album in 87 that really took off. And when they toured America to support it, they did so as an opening act for Motley Crue. So like I said, I mean, it was hard for them to, you know, get popular in America in the first place, but to go from summer to October and become a number one hit in America, that's just a testament to how great they are. It's 11:46. You're listening to the Classic Rock Cafe. I'm your host, Amanda Morrow, playing all your favorite classic rock hits until 12 o'clock. And Creamery Brook Bison Farm Festival is being held at 19 Purvis Road in Brooklyn today from 12 to 4:30 p.m. You can come on down for food trucks, vendors, storyteller, live music, and free rides to see the bison.
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7: The forecast for northeastern Connecticut: increasing clouds, very warm today with highs near 90 degrees, showers and thunderstorms before midnight tonight, then becoming clear, but some of those storms may contain some damaging winds and large hail, lows near 65. Becoming partly sunny tomorrow, a few afternoon showers, not as warm with highs near 80 degrees. Sunshine and seasonable on Monday with highs 75 to 80, and sunshine Tuesday with highs around 85. This is WINY meteorologist Michael Frascione.
0: Thank you, Michael. And at Broadcast House, it's 82 degrees.
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1: I'm Andre Brooks with WINY Headline News. Vincent Toshi of Woodstock, the Democratic-endorsed candidate for the 52nd District State Representative seat, came on the WINY talk show on Wednesday morning to discuss his candidacy. Toshi said he was raised in Woodstock, describing himself as a hometown kid who attended Woodstock Public Schools and Woodstock Academy and came from a working-class union family. He then later began attending Williams College, where he is currently a senior graduating this year.
2: The whole reason why I'm really running is that I was in Jordan doing counterterrorism research when Trump won the 2024 election. And I was very frustrated with where my country was going, where my community was going, because I was looking at my town and I'm like, I can't afford to move back here.
1: WINY asked Toshi what his main plans would be for bringing down the cost of living in Connecticut.
2: Special education's a big one. Veterans tax exemption. And so all these programs by themselves are really great. We need to have special education. Veterans should have tax exemptions. But what happens is municipalities and towns end up having to be the one to flip the bill. And what that directly causes is your taxes go directly up.
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3: The forecast for northeastern Connecticut. Clouds continue to increase for this afternoon with highs near 90 degrees. Showers and thunderstorms before midnight tonight, then clear skies. Some of the storms may contain some damaging winds and large hail with lows near 65. Becoming partly sunny tomorrow with a few afternoon showers. Not as warm with highs near 80. This is WINY meteorologist Michael Frascione.
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6: The forecast for northeastern Connecticut. Clouds continue to increase for this afternoon with highs near 90 degrees. Showers and thunderstorms before midnight tonight, then clear skies. Some of the storms may contain some damaging winds and large hail with lows near 65. Becoming partly sunny tomorrow with a few afternoon showers. Not as warm with highs near 80. This is WINY meteorologist Michael Frascione.
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8: 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Many of the Land Trust properties have trails to walk on, horse riding trails to trot on, take a jog, birds to hear and see, fresh air to inhale. 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

0: So much fun. What a great song from Madonna. You know, I always say it, well-written music really does stand the test of time, and that one just makes you smile. Maybe you're thinking about that vacation or slash holiday coming up that you want to take. A lot of people are pulling back on their travel this year because of gas prices, and ticket prices when you fly have nearly doubled. So, you know, you might want to start planning that staycation.
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10: The forecast from Northeastern Connecticut. Clouds continue to increase for this afternoon with highs near 90 degrees. Showers and thunderstorms before midnight tonight, then clear skies. Some of those storms may contain some damaging winds and large hail with lows near 65. Becoming partly sunny tomorrow with a few afternoon showers. Not as warm with highs near 80. This is WINY meteorologist Michael Frascione.
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12: Killingly Parks and Recreation Senior Movies will be held at the Community Center, Broad Street in Danielson this Wednesday beginning at 1:30 p.m. This week's movie is Remarkably Bright Creatures. Community Kitchen's to-go meal will be served at Creation Church, 47 West Thompson Road in Thompson, this Thursday beginning at 12 noon. The Theater of Northeastern Connecticut at the Bradley presents Calendar Girls. 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
13: Hi, this is Nick Bossy of Nick Bossy and the Northern Roots, and I want to invite you to come see me and a bunch of great bands Saturday, June 13th at Rotary Park in Putnam for Particle Accelerator's glorious 20th year. Particle Accelerator is a day of music and hope, an all-day free music festival for all ages that raises money and awareness for mental health and suicide prevention. 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
14: It's finally here, the grand opening of the Barns at Black Dog, 158 Park Road in Putnam. The official ribbon-cutting ceremony for the Barns at Black Dog is this Thursday, June 11th at 3 p.m. The Town of Putnam, the Putnam Business Association, and the Northeastern Connecticut Chamber of Commerce will be on hand for the celebration. And WINY will broadcast live beginning at 3 p.m. Northeastern Connecticut has a brand new banquet, event, and wedding venue, the Barns at Black Dog, 158 Park Road in Putnam.
13: Hi, this is Nick Bossy of Nick Bossy and the Northern Roots, and I want to invite you to come see me and a bunch of great bands Saturday, June 13th at Rotary Park in Putnam for Particle Accelerator's glorious 20th year. Particle Accelerator is a day of music and hope, an all-day free music festival for all ages that raises money and awareness for mental health and suicide prevention. 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

0: fun. That is music from Taylor Swift and Opalite. Taylor has released a new song for the Toy Story 5 soundtrack. That movie's coming out on the 19th. This one's going back to her country root, and she co-wrote it with Randy Newman for the movie, who wrote You've Got a Friend in Me. So we're excited about that.
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1: Radio. Hi, I'm Andre Brooks with WINY Headline News. Vincent Toshi of Woodstock, the Democratic endorsed candidate for the 52nd District State Representative seat, came on the WINY talk show on Wednesday morning to discuss his candidacy. Toshi said he was raised in Woodstock, describing himself as a hometown kid who attended Woodstock Public Schools and Woodstock Academy and came from a working-class union family. He then later began attending Williams College, where he is currently a senior graduating this year.
2: The whole reason why I'm really running is that I was in Jordan doing counterterrorism research when Trump won the 2024 election. And I was very frustrated with where my country was going, where my community was going, because I was looking at my town and I'm like, I can't afford to move back here.
1: WINY asked Toshi what his main plans would be for bringing down the cost of living in Connecticut.
2: Special education's a big one. Veterans tax exemption. Right. And so all these programs by themselves are really great. We need to have special education. Veterans should have tax exemptions. But what happens is municipalities and towns end up having to be the one to flip the bill. And what that directly causes is your taxes go directly up.
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3: Forecast for northeastern Connecticut. Clouds continue to increase for this afternoon with highs near 90 degrees. Showers and thunderstorms before midnight tonight, then clear skies. Some of those storms may contain some damaging winds and large hail with lows near 65. Becoming partly sunny tomorrow with a few afternoon showers. Not as warm with highs near 80. This is WINY meteorologist Michael Frascione.
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5: 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Community Kitchen's to-go meal will be served at Creation Church, 47 West Thompson Road in Thompson, this Thursday beginning at 12 noon. 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

so much fun to hear the songs that really want to make you dance while you're working. How about some Justin Timberlake? Can't Stop the Feeling. I would agree. Let's all dance this weekend. Yeah.

0: so much fun. That is great music from Bruno Mars, I Just Might. He is on the Romantic Tour, and I've been talking about how I got to go to this show. My friend and I, we didn't sit down the entire evening. It was so much fun. 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
6: The forecast from Northeastern Connecticut. Clouds continue to increase for this afternoon with highs near 90 degrees. Showers and thunderstorms before midnight tonight, then clear skies. Some of those storms may contain some damaging winds and large hail with lows near 65. Becoming partly sunny tomorrow with a few afternoon showers. Not as warm with highs near 80. This is WINY meteorologist Michael Frascione.
7: 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Community Kitchen's to-go meal will be served at Creation Church, 47 West Thompson Road in Thompson, this Thursday beginning at 12 noon. 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

if you love classic cars, you can buy a classic car that was in the music video to Justin Bieber's song Peaches. It's a 1968 Cadillac Coupe de Ville, and it has been totally reimagined. And I got to tell you, that thing's been restored. It is a piece of art. The bidding right now, $45,000. So there you go. Here he is now with some great music. This

0: Playing your favorites. That is music from REO Speedwagon and Can't Fight This Feeling. How you doing this weekend? What are you doing? Are you getting ready to watch some sports? We've got the FIFA World Cup starting on Thursday. So there's a lot of talk about that. You might be making plans over the next couple of weeks to enjoy those matches. That is going to be fun to watch. Or maybe you're going to be watching the French Open. Lots of sports this weekend.
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10: The forecast from Northeastern Connecticut. Clouds continue to increase for this afternoon with highs near 90 degrees. Showers and thunderstorms before midnight tonight, then clear skies. Some of those storms may contain some damaging winds and large hail with lows near 65. Becoming partly sunny tomorrow with a few afternoon showers. Not as warm with highs near 80. This is WINY meteorologist Michael Frascione.
11: Killingly Parks and Recreation Senior Movies will be held at the Community Center, Broad Street in Danielson this Wednesday beginning at 1:30 p.m. This week's movie is Remarkably Bright Creatures. Community Kitchen's to-go meal will be served at Creation Church, 47 West Thompson Road in Thompson, this Thursday beginning at 12 noon. The Theater of Northeastern Connecticut at the Bradley presents Calendar Girls. 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That's right, don't miss the Holy Trinity Greek Orthodox Church annual Greek Food Festival, open for 2 days, Saturday, June 6th from 11 a.m. to 8 p.m. and Sunday, June 7th from 12 p.m. to 5 p.m. in the church parking lot, 80 Water Street in Danielson. 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

0: Gotta love it. Sabrina Carpenter, Espresso. So much fun. That is one of those songs that we just love singing along with. And then, of course, we're thinking of the word espresso and feeling it this weekend. We need a little more shot of caffeine. I got you covered, my friend, with music. On the way, we got some Phil Collins and Ace of Base.
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1: I'm Andre Brooks with WINY Headline News. Vincent Toshi of Woodstock, the Democratic endorsed candidate for the 52nd District State Representative seat, came on the WINY talk show on Wednesday morning to discuss his candidacy. Toshi said he was raised in Woodstock, describing himself as a hometown kid who attended Woodstock Public Schools and Woodstock Academy and came from a working-class union family. He then later began attending Williams College, where he is currently a senior graduating this year.
2: The whole reason why I'm really running is that I was in Jordan doing counterterrorism research when Trump won the 2024 election, and I was very frustrated with where my country was going, where my community was going, because I was looking at my town, and I'm like, I can't afford to move back here.
1: WINY asked Toshi what his main plans would be for bringing down the cost of living in Connecticut.
2: Special education's a big one. Veterans tax exemption. And so all these programs by themselves are really great. We need to have special education. Veterans should have tax exemptions. But what happens is municipalities and towns end up having to be the one to flip the bill. And what that directly causes is your taxes go directly up.
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3: Forecast from Eastern Connecticut. Clouds continue to increase for this afternoon with highs near 90 degrees. Showers and thunderstorms before midnight tonight, then clear skies. Some of the storms may contain some damaging winds and large hail with lows near 65. Becoming partly sunny tomorrow with a few afternoon showers. Not as warm with highs near 80. This is WINY meteorologist Michael Frascione.
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This is a Grammy Award-winning song from the movie. This is called Golden. 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

0: Thinking Out Loud. That is music from Ed Sheeran, always giving us some great music, and he's on tour right now. I often think, what would it be like to see Ed Sheeran in concert, right? 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
6: The forecast from Northeastern Connecticut. Clouds continue to increase for this afternoon with highs near 90 degrees. Showers and thunderstorms before midnight tonight, then clear skies. Some of those storms may contain some damaging winds and large hail with lows near 65. Becoming partly sunny tomorrow with a few afternoon showers. Not as warm with highs near 80. This is WINY meteorologist Michael Frascione.
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You might be doing a short road trip this weekend. How fun is this? I love singing along. Turn it up. The louder you listen, the better it sounds. Shaboozy, a bar song.

0: such a great performance. Now, are you like me and you have regrets over concerts that you did not go and see? I've got a regret. I'm just going to admit it, my friends. I regret not seeing Adele in Vegas when she was doing her residency. Then when she announced she was taking a massive amount of time off, I was sad. I'm still sad. If she comes back, I'm going to make it a point to make sure I go and see that show. Coming up, we've got some great music from Bryan Adams.
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10: The forecast from Northeastern Connecticut. Clouds continue to increase for this afternoon with highs near 90 degrees. Showers and thunderstorms before midnight tonight, then clear skies. Some of the storms may contain some damaging winds and large hail with lows near 65. Becoming partly sunny tomorrow with a few afternoon showers. Not as warm with highs near 80. This is WINY meteorologist Michael Frascione.
11: Killingly Parks and Recreation Senior Movies will be held at the Community Center, Broad Street in Danielson this Wednesday beginning at 1:30 p.m. This week's movie is Remarkably Bright Creatures. Community Kitchen's to-go meal will be served at Creation Church, 47 West Thompson Road in Thompson, this Thursday beginning at 12 noon. 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

0: That is music from Miles Smith and Stargazing. Did you celebrate National Donut Day yesterday? Did you have a donut? Some of your favorites are the simple glazed donut and a donut with sprinkles on it. Your least favorite are just the plain cake and coconut cake donut. Yeah, I need a little bit more sugar, a little bit more taste. I'm just going to admit it.
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1: I'm Andre Brooks with WINY Headline News. Vincent Toshi of Woodstock, the Democratic endorsed candidate for the 52nd District State Representative seat, came on the WINY talk show on Wednesday morning to discuss his candidacy. Toshi said he was raised in Woodstock, describing himself as a hometown kid who attended Woodstock Public Schools and Woodstock Academy and came from a working-class union family. He then later began attending Williams College, where he is currently a senior graduating this year.
2: The whole reason why I'm really running is that I was in Jordan doing counterterrorism research when Trump won the 2024 election. And I was very frustrated with where my country was going, where my community was going, because I was looking at my town and I'm like, I can't afford to move back here.
1: WINY asked Toshi what his main plans would be for bringing down the cost of living in Connecticut.
2: Special education is a big one. Veterans tax exemption. And so all these programs by themselves are really great. We need to have special education. Veterans should have tax exemptions. But what happens is municipalities and towns end up having to be the one to flip the bill. And what that directly causes is your taxes go directly up.
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3: The forecast for northeastern Connecticut. Clouds continue to increase for this afternoon with highs near 90 degrees. Showers and thunderstorms before midnight tonight, then clear skies. Some of those storms may contain some damaging winds and large hail with lows near 65. Becoming partly sunny tomorrow with a few afternoon showers. Not as warm with highs near 80. This is WINY meteorologist Michael Frascione.
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5: 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Many of the Land Trust properties have trails to walk on, horse riding trails to trot on, take a jog, birds to hear and see, fresh air to inhale. 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

0: Roma, Roma, ma, Gaga, ooh la la, what a bad romance.
1: There's Lady Gaga, and that is Bad Romance. Hey there, this is MJ. Thanks for hanging out today. I've got so many great songs coming up. We'll do some Alex Warren and Ordinary and a burner from Turner. What's Love Got to Do with It? Tina Turner on the way. Next, after Magic and Rude.

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0: There's Alex Warren, and that's Ordinary. So a neighborhood in Massachusetts took a full-blown emergency-level panic when someone called the cops to report a guy in camo marching down the street carrying a bazooka. So, of course, the police scrambled. They tracked him down, all braced for war. Instead, they found a dude locked in an aggressive battle with some grass clippings. That bazooka was literally just a heavy-duty industrial leaf blower. I honestly, though, with how loud those blowers can be, and first thing in the morning, maybe a bazooka might have actually caused less neighborhood outage. 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
7: The forecast, well, in eastern Connecticut, clouds continue to increase for this afternoon with highs near 90 degrees. Showers and thunderstorms before midnight tonight, then clear skies. Some of those storms may contain some damaging winds and large hail with lows near 65. Becoming partly sunny tomorrow with a few afternoon showers, not as warm with highs near 80. This is WINY meteorologist Michael Frascione.
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9: 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Community Kitchen's to-go meal will be served at Creation Church, 47 West Thompson Road in Thompson, this Thursday beginning at 12 noon. The Theater of Northeastern Connecticut at the Bradley presents Calendar Girls. 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
11: It's finally here, the grand opening of the Barns at Black Dog, 158 Park Road in Putnam. 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
12: Hi, this is Nick Bossy of Nick Bossy and the Northern Roots, and I want to invite you to come see me and a bunch of great bands Saturday, June 13th at Rotary Park in Putnam for Particle Accelerator's glorious 20th year. Particle Accelerator is a day of music and hope, an all-day free music festival for all ages that raises money and awareness for mental health and suicide prevention. 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

0: 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Hey there, this is MJ. So beef prices are now at record highs. Yep. Just what vegans need right now. Another reason to be totally smug.
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11: The forecast, one of eastern Connecticut, clouds continue to increase for this afternoon with highs near 90 degrees. Showers and thunderstorms before midnight tonight, then clear skies. Some of those storms may contain some damaging winds and large hail with lows near 65. Becoming partly sunny tomorrow with a few afternoon showers, not as warm with highs near 80. This is WINY meteorologist Michael Frascione.
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13: Killingly Parks and Recreation Senior Movies will be held at the Community Center, Broad Street, in Danielson this Wednesday beginning at 1:30 p.m. This week's movie is Remarkably Bright Creatures. Community Kitchen's to-go meal will be served at Creation Church, 47 West Thompson Road in Thompson, this Thursday beginning at 12 noon. 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

0: There's Sia, and that is unstoppable. So how many times do you see pictures of celebrities and you look at them and you go, wow, like, why is their skin so flawless? Well, apparently it's because celebrities actually use red light therapy, except Tiger Woods, because he just ignores red lights.
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1: I'm Brooks with WINY Headline News. Vincent Toshi of Woodstock, the Democratic endorsed candidate for the 52nd District State Representative seat, came on the WINY talk show on Wednesday morning to discuss his candidacy. Toshi said he was raised in Woodstock, describing himself as a hometown kid who attended Woodstock Public Schools and Woodstock Academy and came from a working-class union family. He then later began attending Williams College, where he is currently a senior graduating this year.
2: The whole reason why I'm really running is that I was in Jordan doing counterterrorism research when Trump won the 2024 election. And I was very frustrated with where my country was going, where my community was going, because I was looking at my town and I'm like, I can't afford to move back here.
1: WINY asked Toshi what his main plans would be for bringing down the cost of living in Connecticut.
2: Special education is a big one. Veterans tax exemption. And so all these programs by themselves are really great. We need to have special education. Veterans should have tax exemptions. But what happens is municipalities and towns end up having to be the one to flip the bill. And what that directly causes is your taxes go directly up.
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3: The forecast for northeastern Connecticut. Clouds continue to increase for this afternoon with highs near 90 degrees. Showers and thunderstorms before midnight tonight, then clear skies. Some of those storms may contain some damaging winds and large hail with lows near 65. Becoming partly sunny tomorrow with a few afternoon showers. Not as warm with highs near 80. This is WINY meteorologist Michael Frascione.
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0: Oh, yeah, I get that answer from a lot.

There's the Goo Goo Dolls, and that's Iris. Hey there, this is MJ hanging out with you today. Thanks for keeping me company. Got some great songs for you and I to hang out together with. Got Rachel Platten, Fight Song on the way, and a big moment from Bon Jovi. Wanted Dead or Alive plays next, after Taylor Swift and The Fate of Ophelia.

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1: Rachel Platten and Fight Song. 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
6: Forecast from Eastern Connecticut. Clouds continue to increase for this afternoon with highs near 90 degrees. Showers and thunderstorms before midnight tonight, then clear skies. Some of the storms may contain some damaging winds and large hail with lows near 65. Becoming partly sunny tomorrow with a few afternoon showers. Not as warm with highs near 80. This is WINY meteorologist Michael Frascione.
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9: 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It's finally here, the grand opening of the Barns at Black Dog, 158 Park Road in Putnam. The official ribbon-cutting ceremony for the Barns at Black Dog is this Thursday, June 11th at 3 p.m. The Town of Putnam, the Putnam Business Association, and the Northeastern Connecticut Chamber of Commerce will be on hand for the celebration. And WINY will broadcast live beginning at 3 p.m. Northeastern Connecticut has a brand new banquet, event, and wedding venue. The Barns at Black Dog, 158 Park Road in Putnam.
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coming up next, a big 80s moment from Corey Hart. We'll do some Sunglasses at Night on the way, but first, here's the latest one from Ed Sheeran. This is Camera.

0: Big 80s moment right there from Corey Hart, and that is Sunglasses at Night. Hey there, this is MJ. So, new robot shoes are out there, and they're actually going to let you walk at 6 miles per hour, which is great, because that way you'll be able to get away as fast as possible when people mock you.
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9: The forecast for northeastern Connecticut, clouds continue to increase for this afternoon with highs near 90 degrees. Showers and thunderstorms before midnight tonight, then clear skies. Some of the storms may contain some damaging winds and large hail with lows near 65. Becoming partly sunny tomorrow with a few afternoon showers, not as warm with highs near 80. This is WINY meteorologist Michael Frascione.
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11: Killingly Parks and Recreation Senior Movies will be held at the Community Center, Broad Street in Danielson this Wednesday beginning at 1:30 p.m. This week's movie is Remarkably Bright Creatures. Community Kitchen's to-go meal will be served at Creation Church, 47 West Thompson Road in Thompson, this Thursday beginning at 12 noon. 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

0: swims and lose control, so Angelina Jolie and Brad Pitt's son has dropped Pitt from his name. But don't go feeling sorry for Brad, though, because the remaining 17,000 kids have decided to keep it.
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1: I'm Andre Brooks with WINY Headline News. Vincent Toshi of Woodstock, the Democratic endorsed candidate for the 52nd District State Representative seat, came on the WINY talk show on Wednesday morning to discuss his candidacy. Toshi said he was raised in Woodstock, describing himself as a hometown kid who attended Woodstock Public Schools and Woodstock Academy and came from a working-class union family. He then later began attending Williams College, where he is currently a senior graduating this year.
2: The whole reason why I'm really running is that I was in Jordan doing counterterrorism research when Trump won the 2024 election. And I was very frustrated with where my country was going, where my community was going, because I was looking at my town and I'm like, I can't afford to move back here.
1: WINY asked Toshi what his main plans would be for bringing down the cost of living in Connecticut.
2: Special education is a big one. Veterans tax exemption. And so all these programs by themselves are really great. We need to have special education. Veterans should have tax exemptions. But what happens is municipalities and towns end up having to be the one to flip the bill. And what that directly causes is your taxes go directly up.
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3: Forecast for northeastern Connecticut. Clouds continue to increase for this afternoon with highs near 90 degrees. Showers and thunderstorms before midnight tonight, then clear skies. Some of the storms may contain some damaging winds and large hail with lows near 65. Becoming partly sunny tomorrow with a few afternoon showers. Not as warm with highs near 80. This is WINY meteorologist Michael Frascione.
4: 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Community Kitchen's to-go meal will be served at Creation Church, 47 West Thompson Road in Thompson, this Thursday beginning at 12 noon. 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

0: That lady can do no wrong right now. There's Olivia Dean, and that is Man I Need. So a neighborhood in Massachusetts took a full-blown emergency level panic when they saw someone out there walking around in full camo up and down the street carrying a bazooka. Well, the cops scrambled, tracked him down. They were all ready for a war, but instead they found a dude in an aggressive battle with some grass clippings. That bazooka was just a heavy-duty industrial leaf blower. But to be fair, as much noise as those bad boys make, probably the bazooka may have been quieter. And now a list of things from Progressive Insurance: home, auto, boat, motorcycle, RV, ATV. 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
4: The forecast from Northeastern Connecticut: clouds continue to increase for this afternoon with highs near 90 degrees. Showers and thunderstorms before midnight tonight, then clear skies. Some of the storms may contain some damaging winds and large hail with lows near 65. Becoming partly sunny tomorrow with a few afternoon showers. Not as warm with highs near 80. This is WINY meteorologist Michael Frascione.
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6: Killingly Parks and Recreation Senior Movies will be held at the Community Center, Broad Street in Danielson this Wednesday beginning at 1:30 p.m. This week's movie is Remarkably Bright Creatures. Community Kitchen's to-go meal will be served at Creation Church, 47 West Thompson Road in Thompson, this Thursday beginning at 12 noon. 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
6: Forecast for northeastern Connecticut. Clouds continue to increase for this afternoon with highs near 90 degrees. Showers and thunderstorms before midnight tonight, then clear skies. Some of those storms may contain some damaging winds and large hail with lows near 65. Becoming partly sunny tomorrow with a few afternoon showers. Not as warm with highs near 80. This is WINY meteorologist Michael Frascione.
7: WINY. 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Community Kitchen's to-go meal will be served at Creation Church, 47 West Thompson Road in Thompson, this Thursday beginning at 12 noon. 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

0: there's Shaboozy, and that's good news. So how many times do you see pictures of celebrities and you look at their skin and go, wow, it's kind of flawless? Well, celebrities use red light therapy because they say it actually stops aging, which explains why Hollywood looks less like a town of humans and more like a high-end wax museum.
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1: The forecast for northeastern Connecticut, showers and thunderstorms before midnight tonight, then clear skies, and some of the storms may contain damaging winds and large hail. Lows near 65, becoming partly sunny tomorrow with a few afternoon showers, not as warm with highs near 80. Mostly clear skies with lows around 55 degrees tomorrow night and sunshine Monday, upper 70s. This is WINY meteorologist Michael Frascione.
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If someone asked you to name the top five most iconic 80s songs, I think that one would be in there, wouldn't it? The Eurythmics and Sweet Dreams are made of this. Hey there, this is MJ hanging out with you. Talking of 80s, we got some REO Speedwagon on the way and Keep On Loving You. We'll do some Lady Gaga, but before we get to that, here's the latest one from Bruno Mars. Oh!

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0: REO Speedwagon and Keep On Loving You. Now, when you go out to a restaurant, are you the person that avoids those spicy pepper symbols? 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
4: The forecast for northeastern Connecticut, showers and thunderstorms before midnight tonight, then clear skies, and some of the storms may contain damaging winds and large hail. Lows near 65, becoming partly sunny tomorrow with a few afternoon showers, not as warm with highs near 80. Mostly clear skies with lows around 55 degrees tomorrow night and sunshine Monday, upper 70s. This is WINY meteorologist Michael Frascione.
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6: Killingly Parks and Recreation Senior Movies will be held at the Community Center, Broad Street in Danielson this Wednesday beginning at 1:30 p.m. This week's movie is Remarkably Bright Creatures. 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
11: It's finally here, the grand opening of the Barnes at Black Dog, 158 Park Road in Putnam. 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
8: The forecast for northeastern Connecticut, showers and thunderstorms before midnight tonight, then clear skies, and some of the storms may contain damaging winds and large hail. Lows near 65, becoming partly sunny tomorrow with a few afternoon showers, not as warm with highs near 80.

0: Mostly clear skies with lows around 55 degrees tomorrow night and sunshine Monday, upper 70s. This is WINY meteorologist Michael Frascione.
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0: There's some new music for you right there from Ella Langley and Choosing Texas. So Angelina Jolie and Brad Pitt's son has dropped Pitt from his name. But don't feel sorry for Brad, because the remaining 17,000 kids have kept it.
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2: The forecast for northeastern Connecticut, showers and thunderstorms before midnight tonight, then clear skies, and some of the storms may contain damaging winds and large hail. Lows near 65, becoming partly sunny tomorrow with a few afternoon showers, not as warm with highs near 80. Mostly clear skies with lows around 55 degrees tomorrow night and sunshine Monday, upper 70s. This is WINY meteorologist Michael Frascione.
3: 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The official ribbon-cutting ceremony for the Barns at Black Dog is this Thursday, June 11th at 3 p.m. The Town of Putnam, the Putnam Business Association, and the Northeastern Connecticut Chamber of Commerce will be on hand for the celebration. And WINY will broadcast live beginning at 3 p.m. Northeastern Connecticut has a brand new banquet, event, and wedding venue, the Barns at Black Dog, 158 Park Road in Putnam.
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6: 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That's what's happening. 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You know summer is in the air when the annual Greek Food Festival is in town. That's right, don't miss the Holy Trinity Greek Orthodox Church annual Greek Food Festival, open for 2 days, Saturday, June 6th from 11 a.m. to 8 p.m. and Sunday, June 7th from 12 p.m. to 5 p.m. in the church parking lot, 80 Water Street in Danielson. 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

0: There's the weekend and save your tears. Hey there, this is MJ. Thanks for hanging out and keeping me company today. Appreciate you. Coming up, got some Huntrix and EJ and Golden, and the ultimate karaoke anthem will play next after One Direction.
1: Written in these walls are the stories that I can't explain.

0: There's Huntrix and EJ, and that's Golden. So the real middle class status symbol is taking someone to your garage to show off your second refrigerator and then bragging about the absolute steal that you got on it. A new survey just ranked the biggest status flexies out there. And of course, designer handbags and all that stuff were in there as well. 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
6: The forecast for northeastern Connecticut: showers and thunderstorms before midnight tonight, then clear skies, and some of the storms may contain damaging winds and large hail. Lows near 65, becoming partly sunny tomorrow with a few afternoon showers, not as warm with highs near 80. Mostly clear skies with lows around 55 degrees tomorrow night, and sunshine Monday, upper 70s. This is WINY meteorologist Michael Frascione.
7: WINY. 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Community Kitchen's to-go meal will be served at Creation Church, 47 West Thompson Road in Thompson, this Thursday beginning at 12 noon. 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
9: It's finally here, the grand opening of the Barns at Black Dog, 158 Park Road in Putnam. The official ribbon-cutting ceremony for the Barns at Black Dog is this Thursday, June 11th at 3 p.m. the Town of Putnam, the Putnam Business Association, and the Northeastern Connecticut Chamber of Commerce will be on hand for the celebration. And WINY will broadcast live beginning at 3 p.m. Northeastern Connecticut has a brand new banquet, event, and wedding venue, the Barns at Black Dog, 158 Park Road in Putnam.
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John Mellencamp, and that is Small Town. So a guy in Pennsylvania made his girlfriend's 11-year-old daughter hold a flashlight for him while he was stealing copper wire from a building. I say, bravo, sir.

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10: The forecast for northeastern Connecticut, showers and thunderstorms before midnight tonight, then clear skies, and some of the storms may contain damaging winds and large hail. Lows near 65, becoming partly sunny tomorrow with a few afternoon showers, not as warm with highs near 80. Mostly clear skies with lows around 55 degrees tomorrow night and sunshine Monday, upper 70s. This is WINY meteorologist Michael Frascione.
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0: There's Billie Eilish, and that is Birds of a Feather. So Kelly Clarkson cried while she was discussing the end of her talk show. Usually when an American Idol winner cries, it's after a long shift at McDonald's.
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2: The forecast for Northeastern Connecticut, showers and thunderstorms before midnight tonight, then clear skies, and some of the storms may contain damaging winds and large hail. Lows near 65, becoming partly sunny tomorrow with a few afternoon showers, not as warm with highs near 80. Mostly clear skies with lows around 55 degrees tomorrow night, and sunshine Monday, upper 70s. This is WINY meteorologist Michael Frascione.
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